0: Easton Corbin, and roll with it on Your Real Country Wednesday. My name is Al Farbell. A study has shown that just listening to a cell phone causes a driver to make the same mistakes as somebody under the influence of alcohol. Using brain imaging technology, scientists notice that talking on the phone reduces the amount of the driver's brain activity devoted to driving by 37%. And no, hands-free devices and voice-activated technology doesn't help. More of your favorite real country songs are coming up right around the corner for you from Brooks and Dunn. You're going to miss me when I'm gone. Joe DiMessina stand beside me. And more of your favorites are all coming up next right here on Real.
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0: Wednesday, my name is Al Farbo. Why does the bride throw a garter at her wedding? Because in the 14th century, having a piece of the bride's clothing was considered good luck. And to prevent guests from tearing at her dress, the bride would throw things to them, including her garter belt. More of your favorite old country songs are coming up right around the corner for you from Blake Shelton and Honey Bee, Conway Twitty and Loretta Lynn, Louisiana Woman, Mississippi Man, and more of your favorites are all coming up next on Real Country.
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2: We'll have mostly clear skies for tonight. It remains on the cool side. Overnight lows in the upper 50s. Mostly sunny for our Thursday, highs in the mid-80s. In the partly cloudy and warmer on Friday, highs back in the upper 80s. Taking a quick look at that weekend forecast, mostly cloudy skies on Saturday. Chance of showers and thunderstorms moves back in by Sunday. With your severe view forecast, I'm Storm Specialist Drew Richards.
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0: Tucker Wetmore, wind up missing you on your Real Country Wednesday night. 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
2: We'll have mostly clear skies for tonight. It remains on the cool side. Overnight lows in the upper 50s. Mostly sunny for our Thursday. Highs in the mid 80s. And then partly cloudy and warmer on Friday. Highs back in the upper 80s. Taking a quick look at that weekend forecast. Mostly cloudy skies on Saturday. Chance of showers and thunderstorms moves back in by Sunday. With your severe view forecast, I'm Storm Specialist Drew Richards.
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0: Chase and Al Dean, how far does goodbye go on your Real Country Wednesday night? My name is Al Farb, saying hello to more of your favorite Real Country songs coming up from Alan Jackson, Don't Rock the Jukebox, Crystal Gale and the Sound of Goodbye, and more next right here on Real Country.
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0: Alabama when we make love on Real Country. My name is Al Farber. What's the name of your car? We don't mean the make, like Ford or Honda. What's personal name, like a pet name, did you give to your car? Is it Betsy, the Green Monster? Well, for many people, car naming is as ordinary as deciding if the new puppy is Fido or Max. Naming a car is a holdover from early childhood, when life is attributed to anything that moves. Some people also name the automatic vacuums that move randomly around their homes or swimming pools. More of your favorite Real Country songs are coming up right around the corner for you from Roger Miller, Chugga Lug, Ella Langley, Weren't for the Wind, and more of your favorites are all coming up next right here on Real Country.
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0: country am I in?
1: 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It's 5 o'clock somewhere.
0: It's always on 5 in Margaritaville, come to think of it.
1: Yeah, I heard that.
0: You've been there, haven't you?
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0: All right. Well, that's good.
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0: Okay. Well, we just want to make sure you can keep it between the navigational beacons.
1: Between the buoys. I got it.
0: All right. Well, it's 5 o'clock. Let's go somewhere.
1: I'm ready. 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

0: Our friends at Uber have released its 10th annual list of the most unusual items left behind by passengers in the past year. 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

Dan Seals in Real Country. Shotgun Taylor here. Happy Friday Eve, y'all. 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I mean, let's go. A tech startup company in San Francisco called Gap.

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0: Justin Moore in Real Country. I mean, June 4th already? I mean, what happened to Christmas? A man who's traveled to nearly every country in the world says you really only need five essentials when packing. A portable power bank, a backpack, wool T-shirts, okay, earplugs, and Starbucks instant coffee packet.
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0: or unreal country. NASA, looking for poets, writers, and artists to help tell the stories of its upcoming Moon and Mars missions. NASA wants creative people to submit ideas for songs, books, and movies by the end of June. 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They are welcoming everything from paintings to nail art and latte foam. All with the goal of inspiring participants to make and share their artistic creation.
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1: News this hour from Town Hall. I'm Jason Walker. President Trump does acknowledge criticizing Israeli Prime Minister Benjamin Netanyahu as crazy in a phone call that also involves some very rough language. The president admits he was a bit perturbed that Israel's fighting with Hezbollah in Lebanon is holding back peace talks with Iran. It's still not clear why one member of Congress hasn't been seen in some 3 months. Here's correspondent Laura Winters.
2: House Speaker Mike Johnson says he knows what is going on with New Jersey Congressman Republican Tom Kaine Jr., but is going to let him divulge the details when he's ready. Speaker Johnson says he knows what his health issue is, but that the congressman has asked him not to say what the problem is. Johnson says he's going to honor that.
1: Ford recalling 420,000 vehicles because of a seatbelt issue that may result in an injury if a crash occurs. Automaker is also calling some 4,500 Bronco Sport and Maverick vehicles and issuing a do not driving warning due to a suspension related issue. United States has some ongoing talks involving Greenland.
3: Secretary of State Marco Rubio is providing an update on discussions involving Greenland and regional security.
4: The truth be told, we are actually involved in conversations with Greenland and Denmark on the use of Denmark for on the use of Greenland for collective defense for all of us. It's a key part of missile defense, but we're involved in those talks right now, so I think we're in a good place on it.
3: Willie Nelson, the White House.
1: NBA's hopes of starting a new independent league in Europe by 2027 on schedule. The plan, a joint effort involving the NBA and the FIBA, the sport's global governing body, has been in the works for a number of years. More on these stories, townhall.com.
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6: We'll have mostly sunny skies again for today. High temperatures will be in the mid-80s. A few clouds for tonight, lows in the upper 50s to right around 60. And then partly cloudy on our Friday, highs in the upper 80s. 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With your severe view forecast, I'm Drew Richards.
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0: Love San Antonio. Although I am a Knicks fan. Real country. American mountain climber Tyler Andrews has broken a 23-year-old speed record on Mount Everest, cutting over an hour off the previous time. Climbing from Everest base camp to the ultimate summit with the help of supplemental oxygen, Andrews completed the brutal ascent in a staggering 9 hours and 55 minutes. The incredible feat beat the 2003 record of 10 hours 56 minutes held by a gentleman whose name I will not even begin to try and pronounce.
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1: News this hour from Town Hall. I'm Jason Walker. Democrats on Capitol Hill did not want to hear this. Following a lull in hiring, U.S. employment picture much brighter. With more on the story, here's Washington correspondent Rich Thomason.
2: America's economic engine cranked out more jobs last month. Payroll processor ADP says job creation hit a 16-month high, 122,000 jobs added in May. Wall Street expected to see just 110,000 new jobs.
1: President Trump says he remains optimistic about reaching a ceasefire with Iran.
3: The negotiation itself has gone very well, actually. Very well.
4: Mr. President.
3: It could happen. I mean, if it happens, and it might not happen, you know, who knows. But if it happens, it could happen, like, over the weekend.
5: How do you define ceasefire?
3: Pretty much the way it is. It's a different part of the world. You know, I'd say in that part of the world, ceasefire is when you're shooting in a more moderate manner.
1: Many people often make the excuse for not working out, especially when it comes to lifting weights. If that's the way you think, you might want to think again.
6: The researchers looked at data from nearly 150,000 people over 30 years. They found those doing 90 minutes to 2 hours of weight training weekly lowered the risk of death from any cause by 13%. This was 19% lower for cardiovascular disease, such as from a heart attack or stroke, and 27% lower for a neurological disease. This observational study doesn't distinguish between cause and effect, but the researchers say there's growing evidence about the benefits of combining aerobic exercise and strength training.
1: BBC correspondent Dominic Hughes. Game one of the NBA championships Wednesday night in San Antonio. New York Knicks over the Spurs, 105-95. 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
8: We'll have mostly sunny skies again for today. High temperatures will be in the mid-80s. A few clouds for tonight, lows in the upper 50s to right around 60. And then partly cloudy on our Friday, highs in the upper 80s. 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With your severe view forecast, I'm Drew Richards.
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1: News this hour from Town Hall. I'm John Scott. The State Department announcing that the U.S. has brokered a breakthrough ceasefire deal between Israel and Lebanon, setting conditions for broader peace negotiations. However, the strikes between the U.S. and Iran continue. Meanwhile, House Speaker Mike Johnson says other nations need to help the U.S. to reopen the Strait of Hormuz.
2: You're working on that final piece, which is to get peace in the Strait of Hormuz, to get commerce reopened there. We're calling on all of our, all of us, calling on our allied nations and friends, the Arab states in the region and NATO partners and everyone else. The world has, the entire world has an interest in the Strait of Hormuz being reopened for commerce. That's what he's working on.
1: At a Senate Foreign Relations Committee hearing, Nevada Democrat Senator Jackie Rosen accuses Secretary of State Marco Rubio of shirking his responsibilities, but Rubio quickly set her straight.
3: Mr. Secretary, Congress represents the American people. We have the power to confirm who represents America abroad. We confirmed you to be our Secretary of State. We confirmed you to be in the negotiations that are happening. And it's just unthinkable to me that you are not, you are missing high-stakes negotiations or that you're not involved. It's sad.
4: Senator Rosen, your time's up. Secretary Rubio.
5: You're 100% inaccurate and 100% wrong. Here's why. Number one, the Vice President of the United States was there, and he wasn't confirmed by us, and he was elected by the American people. Okay? He is the second in line of the presidency of the United States. He was president.
1: The U.S. Department of Agriculture confirming that the New World screwworm fly has arrived in South Texas. The case announced marks the first time in decades that the flesh-eating parasite has threatened the nation's cattle industry. The New York Knicks struck first in the NBA Finals. The Knicks erased a 14-point second-half deficit to beat the San Antonio Spurs 105-95 in Game 1 of the Finals. More on these stories at townhall.com.
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7: We'll have mostly sunny skies again for today. High temperatures will be in the mid-80s. A few clouds for tonight, lows in the upper 50s to right around 60. And then partly cloudy on our Friday, highs in the upper 80s. 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They know auctions. With your severe view forecast, I'm Drew Richards.

0: Real Country with Cody Johnson. Not too long ago, George Strait played a bunch of dates at the Moody Center in Austin, and now they've unveiled the new backstage lounge that's dedicated to George Strait. They're calling it the Troubadour, and it recognizes George's contributions to music and his role in shaping the arena's early history. 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
6: 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I didn't find that in the normal day-to-day life. I didn't find that working behind a desk. I realized being hands-on and being a soldier was something that would keep me active, keep me outside, keep me in that team environment that I craved and that I needed so much. 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I wanted to be in Boise, Idaho. 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The National Guard gave me the opportunity to stay right where I was, serve my country and my community, and it was the best of both worlds. I grew up flying bush planes in Alaska with my dad. I was fortunate enough to get my pilot's license. I wanted to be in helicopters. I wanted to be a crew chief. The Army National Guard gave me a chance to fly helicopters now instead of fixed-wing aircraft.
5: To learn how to be part of the Army National Guard, log on to NationalGuard.com. 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
12: We'll have mostly sunny skies again for today. High temperatures will be in the mid-80s. A few clouds for tonight, lows in the upper 50s to right around 60. And then partly cloudy on our Friday, highs in the upper 80s. 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With your severe view forecast, I'm Drew Richards.
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this old world is full of singers, but just a few are chosen to tear your heart out when they sing. 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
1: News this hour from Town Hall. I'm John Scott. The Trump administration has placed sanctions on Iran's largest digital asset exchange, Novatex, and three others. The move, part of ongoing efforts to pressure Iran into a deal to end the war with the U.S. and Israel. The Treasury accuses Novatex of moving assets to shield regime wealth. The U.S. also imposing sanctions on Iran's Persian Gulf Strait Authority. That curfew to curb violent protest around the ICE detention center in New Jersey has been lifted. Correspondent Laura Wetters with the report.
2: Newark's mayor, Democrat Ross Baraka, lifting the curfew for now outside Delaney Hall, the ICE detention center, where violent clashes have happened outside and where violent criminal illegal aliens are being held inside the building. New Jersey Governor Democrat Mikey Sherrill asking the New Jersey State Police to patrol outside the facility in an effort to control violent agitators, many who are from out of state and specifically from Portland. Laura Winters reporting.
1: There are new questions about a fatal bus crash in Virginia last weekend.
3: A commercial bus crash in Virginia that killed five people and injured dozens of others has raised questions about the driver, the company that employed him, and the overall safety of the industry. It's not yet clear what could have prevented last week's crash. Still, it highlights the inherent dangers whenever a bus or semi-truck crashes into other vehicles. Collision avoidance technology has become standard on many new cars, but commercial buses still lack it despite federal recommendations and proposed regulations to require them. Keith Peters, Washington.
1: World shares are mixed after declines on Wall Street Wednesday. Oil prices fell after Israel and Lebanon announced they had agreed to extend their ceasefire. Markets in Europe starting the day higher after a retreat in Asian benchmarks. More on these stories from townhall.com.
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7: We'll have mostly sunny skies again for today. High temperatures will be in the mid-80s. A few clouds for tonight, lows in the upper 50s to right around 60. And then partly cloudy on our Friday, highs in the upper 80s. 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
5: 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On today's show, it's Comedy Spotlight, The Birthday Club, and so much more. And now, here's the girl who's so blonde, when she gets money from the ATM machine, she starts screaming,
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7: And you should try that, too. Good morning to you. Hi-de-ho, neighbor. It's MJ, the real country crew, just after 6 a.m. It is Thursday. Yep, it's Thursday, June 4th. Coming up, we've got Comedy Spotlight. We'll check in with Chuck. Headlines on the way. Weather-wise, another beautiful day in our neighborhood. We have got lots of sunshine, high of 86 with a low of 59. It's 57 right now. It's your home for old country. Get out of bed, sleepyhead.

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4: 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I'm Will Nunley with some of the headlines we're following for you. 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Well, business returning to normal this morning after what authorities call a major natural gas leak in part of downtown Nashville yesterday. The fire department says the gas leak was reported in the 200 block of 10th Avenue North. It forced the evacuation of several large offices and the busy downtown YMCA. Good news, though, first responders identified the source and reopened most of the spaces by early afternoon. Also, the Preds have introduced Chris McFarlane as the new president of hockey operations and their general manager. We're told the Preds spent 4 months searching for this new executive. McFarlane spent the last 4 years as general manager of the Colorado Avalanche. He has 11 years of experience in the NHL. Welcome to Smashville. Details of these stories and much more coming up after Coleman and Company in about 30 minutes right here on FM 98.9 WANT.
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6: 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Services for Donna Claire Graves Farrell, age 90 of Mount Juliet, will be today at 11 a.m. at Baum Memorial Chapel. Services for John Evan Roberts Jr., age 92, will be today at 1 p.m. at Partlow Funeral Chapel. Services for Debbie Sheet Stewart, age 65 of Lebanon, will be today at 11 a.m. at Ligon and Bobo Funeral Home. Services for William Arthur Art Bowman, age 89, will be tomorrow at 1 p.m. at Baum Memorial Chapel. Services for Joni Maynard Howard, age 70, will be at 1 p.m. tomorrow at Sellers Funeral Home in Lebanon. Services for Joe K. Langford, age 83 of Lebanon, will be at 1 p.m. tomorrow at Ligon and Bobo Funeral Home. A celebration of life for Dr. Robert G. Bob Satterfield, age 80, will be tomorrow at 4 p.m. at Sellers Funeral Home in Mount Juliet. A celebration of life for Mike Jerry Stutz, age 65 of Carthage, will be at 6 p.m. tomorrow at Sellers Funeral Home in Lebanon. Memorial services for Philip Lewis Herford, one of Nashville, will be Saturday at 11 a.m. at Priest Lake Presbyterian Church. Sellers Funeral Home in Lebanon is in charge of arrangements. Services for Winston Fitzgerald White, age 59 of Lebanon, will be Saturday at 11 a.m. at Market Street Church of Christ. Newble Monument.

0: 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Newble Monument Funeral Home is in charge of arrangements. A celebration of life for Sky Autumn Overstreet, age 16, will be Saturday from 2 until 6 p.m. at Sellers Funeral Home in Lebanon. 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Helen Funeral Chapel. And memorial services for Ellen Jean Dernberger, age 86, will be Saturday, June 13th at 2 p.m. at Celebration Lutheran Church in Mount Juliet. Baum Memorial Chapel is in charge of arrangements. 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
2: We'll have mostly sunny skies again for today. High temperatures will be in the mid-80s. A few clouds for tonight, lows in the upper 50s to right around 60. And then partly cloudy on our Friday, highs in the upper 80s. 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With your severe view forecast, I'm Drew Richards.
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0: before that. Coming up, we've got more of your favorites. 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Now at traffic, here's Chuck.
1: Good morning. What we're seeing right now is heavier traffic volume pretty much on schedule 24 westbound up through Smyrna, Laverne, all that traffic coming in from Rutherford County headed towards Nashville. It's building even more through Mount Juliet right now in the westbound lanes of I-40 headed into Hermitage right now. Radar's out here this morning in some weird places. Give yourself extra time. Hey, don't let a slipping transmission make things worse on your car or truck. Having transmission problems, come to AMCO today on Gallatin Pike in Madison. I'm Commander Chuck, your on-time traffic.
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1: News this hour from Town Hall. I'm John Scott. The House passes a resolution to end the war with Iran. Correspondent Bernie Bennett with the story.
2: House lawmakers on Wednesday passed legislation designed to force President Trump to end the Iran war, marking a victory for Democrats and the constitutional purists who say the conflict is illegal without explicit congressional approval. The tally was 215 to 208 with four Republicans, Congressman Thomas Massie of Kentucky, Brian Fitzpatrick of Pennsylvania, Tom Barrett of Michigan, and Warren Davidson of Ohio, joining every Democrat in supporting the measure. Democrats in the House and Senate have yet to get behind a bicameral measure that could be sent to Mr. Trump's desk. Bernie Bennett in Washington.
1: Republican Steve Hilton and Democrat Javier Becerra positioned in the top two spots in the race for California governor following Tuesday's primary election, projecting optimism that their standings will hold and propel them to a November runoff election. Meanwhile, billionaire environmental advocates Tom Steyer, a Democrat sitting in third place, has not been seated. The U.S. has some ongoing talks involving Greenland.
3: Secretary of State Marco Rubio is providing an update on discussions involving Greenland and regional security.
4: The truth be told, we are actually involved in conversations with Greenland and Denmark on the use of Greenland for collective defense for all of us. It's a key part of missile defense, but we're involved in those talks right now, so I think we're in a good place on it.
3: Willie Nelson, the White House.
1: A massive black cloud rising from above the St. Petersburg skyline from a Ukrainian drone strike, setting a gloomy tone for the opening of President Putin's annual showcase of Russia's hometown, hosting the St. Petersburg International Economic Forum. The Ukrainian attack a day earlier that set an oil terminal ablaze, another blow to his efforts to minimize the impact of the conflict. More at townhall.com.
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8: We'll have mostly sunny skies again for today. High temperatures will be in the mid-80s. A few clouds for tonight. Lows in the upper 50s to right around 60. And then partly cloudy on our Friday. Highs in the upper 80s. 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They know auctions. With your severe view forecast, I'm Drew Richards.
9: 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It's 7:04 on this Thursday, June 4th. It's time to head to Studio B for Coleman & Company.
10: Well, hello, everybody. Welcome here on a Thursday morning. This morning's almost carbon copy of yesterday, and that the sun is shining. We don't have rain. It is a little bit cooler out there, but we're glad for our June weather and to get started here this morning. We do what we do each Thursday at this time, and that's talk about Image 360 of Lebanon. And we are happy to have Dory Mitchell with us again. Good morning.
11: Good morning, Coleman.
10: I hope you've had a productive week.
11: We have. We have.
10: What in particular do you want to start out with this morning?
11: Well, I kind of wanted to do something a little different today.
12: We purchased Image 360 about a year and a half ago from Rick and Debbie Stewart. And Rick and Debbie had owned 360, Image 360, for over 20 years. I believe they started out as Signs Now. And Debbie passed away this week. And I just wanted to kind of say something great about them and what all they did for the community, because if they hadn't started this company, I wouldn't be here today. And they were such a blessing to the community, helping people with their signs and graphics.
10: Yes, and I know that they both were part of the Wilson County Fair.
12: They were. Wilson County they Promotions. Sure were.
10: I think one of the 300 board members, and I know maybe both of them, but Rick especially was active with a great giveaway at that one time.
12: Yes, he was. He was. You know, they were just great people. I met Rick and Debbie both because they both went through Leadership Wilson, and I got to know them really well, and that's how it kind of transpired that we ended up purchasing the business from them. But they were great community servants.
10: Well, we certainly offer our condolences and sympathy, and wish the best as they go along.
12: I know, and I think the visitation is this afternoon, and then the service is tomorrow. And I know that Rick would just appreciate. He is a very people person, and I know he would appreciate any thoughts and prayers coming his way, because he's got some health issues too.
10: Okay, well, let's talk about Image 360 and what's going
12: okay,
10: on.
12: Okay, well, I'm going to go on another little twist today, too, because, you know, I represent Leadership Wilson, and I also am a part of the fair. So it's reverse draw time for Leadership Wilson, and we have tickets for sale, and they are $100. And if your ticket gets chosen, you'll win $10,000 at the end if no one wants to share. So if you're interested in tickets, you can reach out to me. We sell 300 tickets.
10: And when the 300 are gone, that's it.
12: That's it. So there's only 300.
10: You know how much income you're going to have if you sell them all.
12: Exactly.
10: But I think you always, just about always, sell all of them.
12: Oh, yeah. We've never had a problem selling all the tickets. So they go pretty quick. Thank heavens.
10: And there's a little bit more that goes with that. If you want to attend, we can call this a ceremony, a get-together where the drawing is held.
12: Yeah.
10: And there's food and usually a full house.
12: It's always packed. And this year, again, it's going to be at Christine and Kevin New's location, which is wonderful. They're so good to let people use their location. It's beautiful out there.
10: This is Tucker's Gap.
12: At Tucker's Gap, that's right. And the event is July 13th. It's on a Monday night, so it doesn't compete with weekend activities.
10: All right. And I do know that when you get down to the last 10, those 10 get to come up front, and then they're asked, does anybody want to opt out or to share the wealth right now, share the $10,000? And if they don't, you draw again. If they do, that's it.
12: That's right.
10: And it's worked both ways.
12: It has. It has. And I also wanted to do one more quick thing. I am over the tablescaping event at the Wilson County Fair. So, Coleman, do you like to set the table?
10: No.
12: Okay. Well, then you can't participate.
10: I knew where you were going with that one.
12: No, it's so much fun.
10: There's some very attractive settings there.
12: It's amazing that people, a lot of people have beautiful china, and they never get it out, including me. And it's just a chance to get out your china and set a beautiful table.
10: All right. You want to sell a sign or two today, don't
12: you? I would love to sell a sign or two, because remember, a business with no sign is a sign of no business. So if you want your business to get noted, you better call me.
10: Well, I don't even have your... Yes, I do. 615-444-9770. That's the number. And location, of course, is 218 South Maple Street. And somebody there, you've got a wealth of people to help.
12: We've got some great people that have been there for a long time and are very good at signage and graphics.
10: All right. Image 360 of Lebanon, Dory Mitchell, thank you so much. Have a great week. And you want to say that slogan one more time here?
12: A business with no sign is a sign of no business.
10: All right. See you next Thursday.
12: Thank you, Coleman.
10: We're exactly 10 minutes after the hour, and I try to, most first Thursdays of the month, have a member of the Lebanon City Council come and be my guest. And this morning, Camille Burdine is here. Good morning to you.
13: Good morning, Coleman.
10: And I believe it's Ward 3.
13: It is Ward 3.
10: And we've got a lot to talk about this morning, but I was hoping that perhaps we could primarily focus on the budget, which passed on first reading Tuesday night, and there'll be another one in 2 weeks or the next meeting, another reading. And then we want to talk about the sewage treatment plant. That's two main things I've got in mind this morning.
13: Well, I figure you probably would, and that's going to take up all of our time anyway. So we will talk about those things.
10: Well, the budget passed 4-2, but you were one of the dissenting votes. Tuesday night. And I would like to just talk about the budget and your feelings regarding it.
13: Well, you know, I look at a budget, and especially the city's budget, as like a family. You know, we're all a family here in Lebanon, and we're all contributing to that budget. And we all have needs, and we all have wants. And, you know, it is my role as the elected official for Ward 3, and like I said, I'm elected by Ward 3, but all my votes affect usually the whole city.
10: Sure.
13: So, in saying that, you know, I take the budget very seriously, and I do look at it like a family's budget, and want to make sure that the way we're spending our money is what the majority wants, and also needs and wants, you know. And, you know, we had some great work sessions, some great information. We have a good financial department who works very hard in working on our budget. And, you know, unfortunately, there's some things in the budget or some expenditures that were spent last year that, you know, I'm not sure that they were needs. I think they were more wants. And, you know, in a society today, the way our country is and our state, you know, gas is expensive. food is expensive. And I think it's pretty important that we focus on our true needs and not our wants.
10: Were there things in last year's budget that prompted you to vote year's budget?
13: I didn't vote for last year's budget either. Yeah. So, you know, there are some things that, you know, I have questions about. And, again, it's my priority as a city council person to either vote yes or no for it. So, again, I have concerns. We have some huge expenses that we're going to talk about, you know, Coleman, today. And I think we need to be very cautious of what we're spending our dollars on.
10: Well, as far as having a balanced budget, we don't have a problem with that.
13: No, we don't. We don't have a problem with a balanced budget. You know, our revenue is coming in pretty strong. You know, due to our...
10: Do you think we ought to be putting more aside for a rainy day?
13: I do. In some ways, I do. But, you know, I feel pretty good when we've been in here before talking that we've been conservative over the years, for sure, and that we do have a budget that we're not going to have to raise taxes, let me put it that way,
10: right,
13: at this point. And I think that's what people are the most concerned about. But I do think that there's been some things that haven't been as transparent as I had hoped. I've asked for some, you know, revenue and what our amendments have ended up being. And, you know, haven't gotten the answers that I'd like to get. So, you know, again, I chose not to vote for it this year, but did pass.
10: Can we assume that the fact you voted against it Tuesday night, you'll probably vote no when it's on second reading?
13: You can pretty much count on my votes. if I vote on it once, then I'm probably going to do the same the second time.
10: when there's no changes. I mean, you're voting on the same thing. You just vote twice, right?
13: That's correct.
10: Yeah. Mm-hmm. Okay.
13: But there can be changes in between that time.
10: Okay.
13: There can be.
10: And if there were, you might look at it a little differently?
13: Possibly.
10: Depending on what the changes are.
13: That's right. What information I can receive or not.
10: All right. We've reached halfway part here, and we're going to take a break. Camille Burdine, representing Ward 3 on the City Council, is my guest. This is Colbin & Company, FM 98.9.
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14: Good morning. Starting to load up with a little bit more volume now. 65 southbound, where it's slow here at times around Trinity Lane as it builds down I-40 through the Mount Juliet area, especially in the westbound lanes of I-40 pushing through Hermitage. A little bit of radar this morning on 24 as that builds now. Coming out of Rutherford County, passing 840. Watch your speed. 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Any county here in Middle Tennessee, these guys have got you. I'm Commander Chuck when you're on time traffic.
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13: Private offices.
10: Thanks for joining us. Camille Burdine. I was saying yesterday that when the break comes, I don't quit talking.
13: Me either. So. Anyway, I love coming to the radio and talking.
10: We were into it a little bit here. That is, we had a discussion going during the break. But back to anything else about the budget?
13: I think that our city department heads do a pretty good job of keeping within their budget. I don't know that they have gone over their budget by any means. I just think there's some areas that we could probably tweak and be a little bit more fiscally responsible, especially in these times and with the expenses we have coming up.
10: Okay, there was a meeting Tuesday afternoon, I think the hours is 4 to 6, regarding the sewer treatment plant, what we're going to do, and you're very much a part of that and in the discussion and so on. Where do you think we are at this stage of the game?
13: Well, I think we're getting a lot of information. I will say, even Story, who was just here, I've got good friends that have a lot of concerns about where this is going to go and, calling me a lot and saying, hey, where's this going to be? I have a lot of county friends that, they're nervous and I understand that. This is a huge decision and a huge financial decision that the council is eventually going to have to make here pretty soon. And I don't want, when we're talking probably $30 to $40 million, in building this, that we don't look under every rock and every stone. Mm-hmm. And I do not feel comfortable making that kind of decision without that. And I have told all my friends and people that have called, we are going to look at every property that touches these affluent lines. And every property is fair game for right now for the infrastructure portion of this.
10: One of the possibilities that I don't think maybe anybody really wants is this thing called eminent domain. When it's in the public interest, land can actually be taken by a government entity and so on. I don't know much more than that, but we've seen that happen a few times. I think that is probably the last thing anybody wants to do.
13: That's correct. And Jeff Baines, the chairman, said it very well. He worked for the city for a long time and said that, he's been involved with a few of those, and he said Hartman Drive wouldn't be here today if it wasn't for that. Mm-hmm. And I think we can all agree that that is an asset for our city and for our county to have that road. You know, nobody wants to build a sewer plant. I mean, that's not fun. That's not shiny. Nobody wants to take somebody's property, and especially if that is on the table, then again, we need to research this very thoroughly. And when people have brought us properties, I want to make sure that we have looked at all those properties inside the city and outside of the
10: Would
13: city.
10: Would you prefer it be inside the city?
13: Sure, if we have the place for it. I'm not against that. Again, I'm not an engineer, and that's why I really feel very strongly about and confident in this committee. That we are looking at the things that a normal person wouldn't look at.
10: Well, are you opposed to the property adjoining that this business has that probably would like to move if they found another place? And that is...
13: I'm not opposed to any property we're looking at. I think that it's been said many times, this has been kicked down the road a long time. And I do take... you know, my responsibility seriously, and I don't want anybody, whether it's my children or somebody else's children or grandchildren, to be in this position that I'm in right now and our city's in. So I want to make sure that it does have future opportunity, because it, from what I'm understanding too, you know, you're looking at floodways, floodplains, rock, you know, linear feet when it comes to pipe. And I've got to look at the financial portion of it, too. So I'm not against any of these properties.
10: Okay. Yeah. Now, I understand that what this committee does is tries its best to find the best location and so on. But even with that recommendation, that's all it is a recommendation. Is that right?
13: That's correct. Just like the Planning Commission.
10: Yeah.
13: They're going to recommend. And I'm going to feel pretty confident in that, because we've got people that live in the county and the city on that board and that committee, and also with expertise of engineering. So I'm going to feel strongly whatever we bring to the council, all of those are going to be good choices.
10: Well, I do know that the former TRW property there is one that's under consideration, although it's my understanding that the city, the mayor especially, and I guess public works people were thinking that that would be a place we could move public works from where it is now and really be set for the future. Are you okay with that if that's not chosen, or?
13: I'm okay. I'm going to be all right with whatever this committee chooses. TRW, we actually looked at Tuesday, again, because that's been brought to us. Our dump has been brought to us. Cracker Barrel actually has been, Permapipe, you know, all of those have been brought to us, and we're going to investigate all of them. It seems to be, from what we heard the other day, it is smaller than it needs to be. But, you know, there is technologies that can put a wastewater treatment plant on a smaller piece. But again, there's the future opportunity and money, and having the technical expertise that is going, someone's going to have to run it, you know, is one of those things that, you know, we may or may not have the workforce for. So
10: you feel confident that a recommendation can be made within the time frame here, where then that you on the council can vote on this and get the ball rolling in time to get the government funding that we need for this?
13: My hope is yes, but, you know, again, if it takes longer and we lose, $300,000 or $400,000, but we're finding the right place, you know, I'm going to have to accept that as well. And, you know, one of the things that our county residents have keep bringing up, and it's similar to anything else, not in our backyard, and nobody wants a wastewater treatment plant, nobody wants a jail, you know, in their backyard, and, you know, and people in the county keep saying, you know, keep this in the city. Well, I think people aren't understanding that we city residents pay county taxes as well. And also a lot of county things, such as the jail, and it's basically in my backyard, is county property, and it's inside the city limits. We have, you know, a dog pound of the county inside the city limits. The county mayor's office is inside the city limits. The fairgrounds are inside the city limits. I think it's important for everybody to realize that we also, as a city, hold county properties inside our city limits as well. And I understand, again, their concerns, and we're listening to all their concerns, and we're going to take those into consideration. But right now, this committee's job is to look at the infrastructure.
10: Okay. Do you know what is everything on the table by now? Every available property, as far as you know?
13: As far as I know.
10: Okay. When the narrowing down process is ready to begin?
13: That is our hope for our next meeting, which is next week.
10: Yeah. Well, how do you think? How many people are on this committee?
13: Oh, gosh. Let's see.
10: 12, 15, or?
13: That's a good question. Let's see. We've got at least 6, 7, 9 or 10.
10: Okay.
13: Yeah.
10: Well, how unified, how diverse in opinion is everybody pretty much on the same page?
13: We haven't really discussed when it comes to debating properties.
10: Yeah.
13: We have really been trying to get a metrics together to rate these. That will be done individually, and then it'll be brought back for discussion of the properties that we feel, you know, will stay on there. So I haven't seen anybody against anything. We're really all listening and being educated at this time.
10: Mm-hmm. Okay. The time is of essence here, I think. But how long? How long before will one more meeting get it? Are you?
13: No. I think we're probably looking at July, you know, into
10: how
13: June.
10: How long are you meeting?
13: Well, we met 2 weeks in a row. After this meeting, we decided it was too quick of a turnaround, definitely for our engineers and our consultants, definitely to gain all the knowledge we wanted to have and to be transparent. So we're doing every other week. So we're taking it meeting by meeting.
10: So it's pretty hard to guess right now how many more it's going to take before we come to a conclusion.
13: Yeah, I don't know that I can give you that.
10: All right, we got a couple of minutes left. What else is going on? I mean, you said we'd take most of the time here, and we sure have, and it's been a good discussion. Anything else on your mind, and especially maybe regarding Ward 3 this morning?
13: Well, sure. I mean, we started historic historic group and the chamber have been putting on Rock the Block in Ward 3 down on the square at the next 2 months, or you know, May and June, and they've got some great lineups. I think they've had some great crowds. I've helped set up. Unfortunately, I won't be there this week, but definitely going to make the last one on June 12th. So invite everybody down. Come be a community. Bring your kids. Eat some food. Listen to some good music. And, enjoy your city.
10: One other thing that's happening on the squares over in the northwest quadrant before you get to Burger King, the construction's taking place. That is in your ward.
13: It is.
10: No doubt you're looking at that occasionally.
13: I am quite a bit. And, you know, like with any construction, it impedes some traffic sometimes and parking. And I've heard a little few complaints, but I think it's going to be great. You know,
10: there's a little more space there than I realized. When
13: me
10: the
13: too.
10: Mayor started talking about that, I thought, it's not that big a deal, but it is.
13: But it is. And, you know, I have been hearing for years. I've now been on the council 7.5 years, and I have been hearing for years, you know, get rid of the cabin, let's do something with this green space. And I'm glad it's finally happening, and I think we're all going to be pleased.
10: I don't know what the finish date is for that, but they're coming right along.
13: I'm hoping that it's going to be done by August.
10: Yeah. Okay. Well, we've about come to the end of our time here this morning. I think we've had a good discussion, and we'll keep our ears glued to the committee and see what kind of recommendation you come up with, and then see how it meets with the city council's approval. All of this is our pathway to a new sewer treatment plant.
13: That's correct. Good to talk with you, Coleman.
10: Thanks for being with us this morning. That is part one of Coleman and Company. More coming up right here on FM 98.9.
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14: Good morning. An accident on Ellington Parkway southbound near the Cleveland Street exit's got traffic slow coming down from the north there on Ellington Parkway right now. Again, right there near Cleveland on a crash. It's building pretty good. 24 West at Bell Road coming in right now from Murfreesboro, Rutherford County. Heavier traffic volume pushing through Mount Juliet westbound I-40 headed over into Hermitage. Hey, Princess Hot Chicken, new grilled chicken sandwich. It's delicious. 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I'm Commander Chuck with your on-time traffic.
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17: Officially, the Continental Congress declared its freedom from Britain on July 2nd, 1776, when it approved a resolution and delegates from New York were permitted to make a unanimous vote.
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8: We'll have mostly sunny skies again for today. High temperatures will be in the mid-80s. A few clouds for tonight. Lows in the upper 50s to right around 60. And then partly cloudy on our Friday. Highs in the upper 80s. 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They know auctions. With your severe view forecast, I'm Drew Richards.
10: We continue here on a Thursday morning. Thanks for joining us, and our thanks now to our friends, A.G. and Johnson Realty and Auction, for coming out, doing their commercial time. Jay White's with us this morning. Jay, good morning.
22: Good morning, Coleman.
10: It's nice to see you again. Hayden's been here, I think, the last couple of times.
22: He has. He's been here a couple of times. He enjoys coming out and in fellowship. It's been a time.
10: Well, we enjoy having either one of you, or both, for that matter. And I did notice, seems like you've had auctions a little bit in an unusual way, in that you had one after the other in the same location. In fact, I think you had three in the same general location the other day.
22: We did. We traveled all day last Saturday. We was all over the west side of the county, down in the old Central Pike, Beckwith Road, and then came back through Lebanon and had one off Franklin Road.
10: Well, you've been a little innovative in the way you're doing this, but there's nothing wrong with that. If it works, it's fine.
22: It worked really well. We had a good crowd last Saturday. Everything sold really well. It's just a great time to, you know, if you're looking at marketing property in Wilson County at auction, I mean, it just seems like the land values just keep going up here. I mean, there's just a huge demand for land in our county and surrounding counties.
10: Well, auction, of course, is not the only way that land is transferred, sold, so on. You do a lot of both, but when it comes to auctions, I think we can say you're the leader around here.
22: Well, we appreciate folks have been awful kind of us and put their confidence behind us to help them in marketing in the auction way here in Wilson County and the surrounding counties here.
10: Well, you got one to talk about today?
22: We do. This Saturday morning, we're going to be down in Glade.
10: Somebody, that's your bookie.
22: Everybody knows I'm on the radio this morning. But anyway, we're going to be down in Gladeville, 1032 Gladeville Road. I mean, right in the heart of Gladeville, I guess you could say.
10: Well, now that's your old stomping ground.
22: It really is. I was born and raised down there. But anyway, it's just a great community, very high demand. But we're selling a five-acre tract out on Gladeville Road. It's 5 acres of land. It does have an older house on it that you could remodel, or you could go either way with this. But if you're looking for a nice acreage tract right in the heart of Gladeville, I mean, it's just a very rare opportunity that you get to, you know, to buy something like that in that area down there. Mm-hmm. Just a beautiful, has several beautiful mature trees on it. So it's just, we're excited to be going down there. We feel like that it's just somebody whoever buys it's going to really appreciate it. It's going to be a really nice piece of property for somebody. And, we'll know Saturday who's going to be the new owner of it.
10: Right.
22: So,
10: got another one?
22: We do. Weekend after next, on the 20th of June, we're leaving and going to Sumner County. We'll be over in the Shop Springs. Shop Springs is here, but I've lost. On Ben Sawyer Road, over in Sumner County. Right. Just a nice tract of land, 40 acres over there. We're going to be subdivided into 8 acreage tracts. Just beautiful property over there, just rolling land with some mature trees on it, too. But just a great opportunity. Castalian Springs.
10: Castalian Springs. I was thinking Bethpage, but that's not too far from Castalian Springs.
22: But if it's Castalian Springs, just, you know, close proximity to Wilson County, but just right over in Sumner County, but a beautiful tract of land over there that we'll be selling here on the 20th of June.
10: That's your next two.
22: That's my next two.
10: And then I'm sure you got some more a little bit later.
22: We are. We've got several lined up for the summer, for July and August. So it looks like we're going to be busy on Saturdays, on the weekends.
10: I don't know whether we've ever really defined the answer to I'm going to ask right here, but how long the average time that you need? Somebody comes to you today and says, "I want to have an auction as soon as possible to do it right." How much time are we talking about?
22: You know, it just according to the piece of property, but sometimes it takes up to 6 months. Sometimes, you know, we can get, you know, and sometimes it can be, you know, 4 to 6 weeks, but it does take a little time. So if you're
10: four weeks is almost a minimum.
22: 4 weeks is almost a minimum.
10: Yeah. I don't know that we've ever established that.
22: Right.
10: And that's, we're talking about really you need to have at least, don't plan one for at least a month. Till after you initially come
22: true.
10: To you.
22: Absolutely.
10: Yeah.
22: Absolutely.
10: And it might take a little longer.
22: It could take a little longer, just according to how much work there is to do.
10: But you do put yourself, your whole staff, I mean, it's a company thing. You have an auction team.
22: It's a team effort for sure. There's several that, you know, we've had, you know, we always say on Saturday morning it takes 16. So, I mean, it takes an army. But we enjoy what we do, and we enjoy doing it here in the community.
10: And you do have a number of good auctioneers, don't you?
22: We do. We've got a great group.
10: Including
22: Hayden.
10: He loves it. He goes to some of the – you're called on from time to time when there's a public event where somebody's donated something to be auctioned off. We need a real live auctioneer. Hayden loves that, too.
22: True. He does enjoy giving back to the community with his skills, and he really does enjoy all of the benefits and raising money for a lot of different organizations across the county.
10: Well, we thank you for being our advertiser here each Thursday, and hopefully we're helping you get the word out, and whether it's an auction or other means of real estate transfer, you're right there to take care of it.
22: Absolutely. We appreciate y'all, Carl.
10: All right.
22: See you
10: next week.
22: See ya.
10: All right. We're about 22 before the hour, and I've invited Andrea Wilkie to be my guest this morning. She has just recently been named the new president, executive director.
0: President and CEO
10: of the Lebanon Wilson County Chamber of Commerce. And we welcome you to our program today.
0: Thank you.
10: I suppose you applied for the job.
0: I did apply.
10: And you've been at the chamber office for longer than some of our chamber presidents have served, even.
0: Yes, I started in 2003, so I celebrated my 23rd work anniversary in April. So I'm working on my 24th year now.
10: Well, let me ask, was Sue been out of there when you started?
0: Sue was. Sue okay. and Judge Tatum are who I interviewed with on my first interview there. So
10: you've worked with both Sue and Melanie.
0: And Melanie, yes.
10: And now it's you.
0: Yes, and Sue knows I'm beat a record now, so I'm working on 24 years. She had 23, and we laugh about that.
10: Well, congratulations.
0: Thank you.
10: On this new position, but you have had, 23 years to see what it's all about.
0: I have, yes.
10: When did the change actually take place?
0: Actually, officially June 1st.
10: Okay.
0: Found out about a week before, but it was officially June 1st.
10: So that was Monday.
0: Yes.
10: So this is the fourth.
0: I kind of hit the ball. It kind of took place a little bit before, but everything actually was paperwork-wise. It was June 1st.
10: Okay. All right. Who's going to take your plan? Who's going to assume your responsibility? Your former

0: is within. And we're going to take a little time once everything's transitioned and see where we are and what that new position exactly needs to be.
1: Mm-hmm. Well, now, in your former role at the chamber, have you been abreast of most things that were going on, or were you in most of the meetings, or is this something just the president and CEO participated with the board and this sort of thing?
0: I was in most of the meetings and part of most of the events. Now, the board meetings I was not in, but as far as our divisions, I was in most of those meetings, or if I didn't attend the meeting, I knew what was going on within those meetings. We laughed in the office because, you know, we have certain roles, but when someone would ask me what I did, well, it was membership, finance, events, I could say IT, security, you know, you're a business counselor, there's a whole lot of hats to wear in the chamber. But I was...
1: Well, you have it's a small staff, four or five people, I think.
0: Well, currently we have three.
1: All right.
0: I have. It's myself. Angel is our front desk office coordinator, and Sarah is our marketing and communications. So currently we are at three.
1: Well, how long is that going to stay? You looking already?
0: We're going to, just a little bit, as soon as we get our CRM and get everything outsourced and everything transitioned, then we're looking to hire. So not long, hopefully.
1: Mm-hmm. how often does the board meet?
0: They meet monthly.
1: Okay. Mm-hmm. And I guess the most recent one is when you were named to the new position.
0: They voted, yes. There was a panel. I interviewed with a panel of eight, and then it was made official at the board meeting. So they took it. Philip Vance is our chair, and Philip took it to the board for a vote. So,
1: well, I think part of the answer to what I'm going to ask you is obvious, but at the same time. You've had a good job. You've done. Everybody says you've done a good job of what you have been doing. You could have stayed where you were and had, I would think, job security and been satisfied. Why? This is like ask these political candidates that want to move up or new job. Why do you want to be the president and CEO?
0: I've been there 23 years. I love the chamber. I love the community. I feel like I have had a part in almost everything that the chamber has done. And I really thought about it. At first, I thought...
1: Do I really want it?
0: Yeah, and that was it. I really thought about it. I thought, well, do I really want it? But a part of me... didn't want somebody to come in that didn't know anything about the chamber. And then I thought, well, you know it. I can do the job. And that was what I told myself. I'm like, I can do the job. I can do it. I'm not ready to retire. I can do it. So I'm going to apply. And then I did a lot of praying. And I kind of made a bargain with God. That's what I said. I said, I probably shouldn't have done that. But I'm like, okay. It's in your hands. If I get this, I'm going to give it my all. If not, then I'll decide how long am I going to stay. I've had several people ask me, when are you going to retire? I'm not ready to retire. So I was very humbled, but very confident at the same time because I know I can do the job.
1: Well, I think that's a great answer.
0: Thank you.
1: And with that great answer, we're going to take a break. Andrea Wilkie, my guest. This is Coleman & Company, FM 98.9.
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0: 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Now with traffic, here's Chuck.
1: Good morning. Starting to slow down just a little bit with that heavy traffic volume on 24 West coming up through Laverne and Smyrna right now, coming in from Rutherford County into Davidson. That normal slowdown here waiting for you, 65 South at Trinity Lane. Watch for a little bit of radar. They've been sneaky this morning down I-40 through the Mount Juliet area, especially through that stretch of Wilson County. Hey, STR Towing and Recovery says call them 24-7 if you need their help anywhere here in Middle Tennessee. I'm Commander Chuck with your on-time traffic.
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4: We continue here. Thanks for joining us. And if you just turned your radio our way, we thank you. But let me tell you again that Andrea Wilkie is my guest here for the second half this morning. The new president and CEO of Lebanon Wilson County Chamber of Commerce, officially effective this Monday, June 1st. And it's nice of you in this short period of time to come out here and be a part of our program.
5: Well, I was honored that you asked, and thank you for this beautiful little gift basket that I got.
4: Well, I don't know much about that, but we'll credit.
5: We will credit. It's Susie and crew. So I think you're part of that crew, Coleman.
4: Okay. No, nobody in your position here does everything just exactly alike. Everybody's a little bit different, have their own ways of leadership and of doing things. And where are you going to start? You were telling me during the break here that you are wanting especially chamber members to see you, I guess, to really be visible in the community. Not that you haven't been, but maybe this is something you're going to work on.
5: I want chamber members to know, and not just prospective members also. I want business owners. I want businesses to know who we are and what we do. I believe in the chamber. I believe we've done a really good job. The chamber's been here for over 100 years, so we're doing something right. I don't see a lot of changes. I just want to build on the strengths that we already have. I am getting my feet wet in that direction. I am meeting with our division vice chairs. I've met with two so far, and my plan is to meet with all our division vice chairs and our executive board before our next board meeting. So going to be a busy couple of weeks, but I just want I want to talk to them, our division vice chairs, and see what their goals are, what their vision is, and then just kind of tweak that a little bit with what my visions are.
4: Well, as I think back, the chamber is so much more involved in the community, and especially the business community, than it once was. I mean, we have so many more businesses and industries than we had, say, back in the 50s and 60s
5: when I kind of became
4: acquainted with it. And as best I remember, for a long time, and I think even when Laura Bentley was there, that probably only two people in the office. And that's, I guess, all it took to get the job. But there wasn't so many things to do or to be involved in. We've got a different community today.
5: A very different community, and we're not only addressing the business community, but just the public too. We have something for everyone. Even with the membership, we have business memberships, but we have individual memberships. We have lifetime members.
4: Yes, thank you very much.
5: You're welcome, Coleman.
4: I am number 40.
5: There you go. And you know, and they're still involved. Lifetime members are still involved. Our individual members, they volunteer for events. They just want to be in the know and know what's going on in the community. So,
4: well, my involvement primarily is having somebody from the chamber out here on average once a month.
5: And that is fun. And that is fun. I appreciate that.
4: It is a way of keeping up with what is going on. But we do have a vibrant chamber.
5: Yes.
4: We have an active chamber. We have a chamber that is very involved. And I can tell already, Baton, your involvement is going to continue, even to wanting it to grow.
5: Oh, yes. Oh, yes. I have a couple of ideas that I'm working on. Don't really plan on bringing a lot of new, just strengthening what we already have. I do maybe have one or two new things up my sleeve, but I'm working on it.
4: Yeah.
5: Not going to let it out of the bag yet. I have to come back. That's another show.
4: All right. Well, membership definitely is important, and we have well over 1,000 members.
5: We are around 1,500. Been doing a little cleaning up to get to our on data for our new CRM program. So we a little over 1,500, about 1,520.
4: And that's a strong chamber, 1,500 members. People will become a member. A few of them will drop off. Retention is important, but you can't retain everybody. And then somebody comes to town, and maybe they leave. They're no longer a member, so that is factored in as well. But do we stack up well with other cities of our size,
5: yes.
4: Communities,
5: yes.
4: Counties?
5: Yes, and we are actually we have more members than some larger chambers. I mean, as far as staff-wise, they'll have more staff, but fewer members. So, yes, we do very well. We have a very small staff for the number of members that we have. I believe the number that's recommended is one staff person per 400. So we are very small when it comes to that. But our staff handles it very well, and I'm very proud of the staff that we have.
4: Well, one of the things that has come along, and I think I don't keep up with all the daily activities, but the chamber ambassadors, mm-hmm. We still have those people who, when we have a new business and a ribbon cutting, they really get a good welcome and send-off.
5: They do. We actually have a ribbon cutting today at 11 o'clock at Five Oaks. So, but yes, our ambassadors, I refer to our ambassadors as our cheerleaders. So they're there for the groundbreakings, they're there for the ribbon cuttings, and they have at times go and visit and just to say hello to our members that we haven't been in touch with for a while or haven't heard from.
4: Well, do you have a set number of ambassadors, and what does it take? What do you do to be a chamber ambassador?
5: You be a member. You just let us know that you want to be an ambassador, and there's a little form to fill out. No extra cost to be an ambassador.
4: Well, what about training or at least
5: they meet once a month, and they have each division has their own agenda, their own goals, and so in their meetings that's what they discuss. They may have they'll have an ambassador get together, but each division has their own agenda.
4: Mm-hmm. What do you see on that for the foreseeable future? Continuing what you're doing? Are you going to add to it or some changes?
5: I see continuing what we're doing. As I meet with the vice chairs, I see a little bit of change, but just to strengthen it, just tweaking it a little bit.
4: Mm-hmm. They seem to be much appreciated, and I mean, if you've got a new business, you just hung a new shingle out here, and you're whether you're new in town or not, if it's a new business, and you're wanting to make a little noise here with the public and let everybody know, mm-hmm. hey, I'm here, come see me, do business with me, to have a delegation from the Chamber of Commerce show up and do a ribbon cutting. That's a good send-off.
5: It is a good send-off. And it gives those attending an opportunity to meet with that new business owner, to meet them, to see what they do, to get their foot in the door, because it's about connecting businesses to business.
4: Yeah. And here again, just because you open a new business, there's no guarantee of success.
5: That's true.
4: Sometimes there's an awful lot of hard work and money that's spent, and then they still don't make it. But hopefully most of them
5: but
4: do.
5: Hopefully
4: but
5: most.
4: You're there to help further the cause.
5: Yes, we are there. We are there if they need. And there's other resources. I've always considered the chamber as a liaison between the city and the county. We are not... and the state also, we are not either. We're not a government entity. So I've always considered us just the liaison between them all.
4: And you have to be pretty much non-political, too, don't you?
5: Very non-political.
4: Especially.
5: Walk that line. Very non-political.
4: do you get government funding?
5: No.
4: No.
5: We are basically on membership dues. Now we have sponsorships. We have some offices in our building that we rent, and we get that. We do get some money from the city and some money from the county.
4: But so. An appropriation
5: from
4: their budget each year.
5: Yes.
4: Has that grown a little?
5: A little.
4: Well, with inflation, it ought to.
5: A little. We're very appreciative of what we get. Yes.
4: Yeah. As far as the building, is it adequate? Are you okay now?
5: We are okay.
4: I think getting your own building and having that and there in the prominent corner of the square has probably meant a lot to the chamber.
5: We're very proud of our building.
4: I mean, you've seen
5: oh,
4: all
5: yes.
4: that.
5: When I started the chamber, we had the one side. We purchased the second building, the adjacent building, and then we renovated in 2008. And then we came back and renovated in 2018. And that's when we added our elevator. Well, they say lift. We say elevator. renovated the upstairs.
4: Mm-hmm.
5: And a lot of people don't know that we have meeting spaces in the chamber building that are available. We have over 900 meetings a year in that building. And that's a lot of people in and out of that building.
4: Well, we've about come to the end of our discussion. You've got your back to the clock. There's a minute and a half left here before 8 o'clock here this morning. But, Andrea, appreciate you being with us, and hopefully we can do this as did with Melanie and with Sue for have you out here from time to time, pretty much on a monthly basis, and you can keep us abreast of what's happening with our Lebanon Chamber, sort of like Mark Hinesley does. Mark Hinesley just talks about Mount Juliet like all day long, you know. But, I guess you know Mark pretty well.
5: I do know Mark. I do know Mark. And we've worked together over the years, and we work very well with Mount Juliet, and we've done events. Same thing with Watertown. So.
4: Yeah, one of these days we'll do more of Watertown maybe here, but I can say that's one of my goals. How's that?
5: There you go.
4: But
5: well,
4: anyway,
5: if I can help you with that, you let me know.
4: we appreciate or congratulate you again on
5: Thank
4: the promotion.
5: You.
4: And appreciate you being with us this morning, and we'll see you next time whenever that
5: Thank
4: is.
5: Thank you, Coleman.
4: All
5: I'm
4: right.
5: excited.
4: Andrew Wilkie, my guest this morning, and that brings our program to an end. Just with this invitation to join us tomorrow at 7:04 again for Coleman and Company, and we'll have another great program tomorrow. And until then, I wish you a tremendous day. The 8 a.m. news on WAMT, WCOR, WKDA, W270DM, and W252DU Lebanon is brought to you by First Financial Bank.
6: Access Tennessee News. I'm Will Dudley. A Putnam County deputy finds himself on the other side of the law after being arrested on suspicion of DUI. The sheriff's office reports that Deputy Chase Carter was involved in a single car accident while driving his personal vehicle in Jackson County. The date and the exact location was not released. Carter was taken into custody by the Tennessee Highway Patrol and charged with driving under the influence. He has since been placed on leave from the Putnam County Sheriff's Office while the case works its way through the court. Business is returning to normal this morning after what authorities call a major natural gas leak in part of downtown Nashville yesterday. The Nashville Fire Department says the gas leak was reported in the 200 block of 10th Avenue North. It forced the evacuation of several large offices and the busy downtown YMCA. First responders identified the source and reopened most of the spaces by early afternoon. No injuries were reported. More news in 30 seconds.
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6: Another community considering taking action against data centers. Knox County Commissioner Andy Fox is proposing a moratorium on data centers at the next county commission meeting. If approved, the moratorium would forbid the location, construction, operation, and permitting investing of data centers within Knox County until June 30th, 2027. The resolution describes a data center as including but not limited to AI and cryptocurrency mining operations and blockchain computing. Will Dudley, Access Tennessee News.
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9: We'll have mostly sunny skies again for today. High temperatures will be in the mid-80s. A few clouds for tonight. Lows in the upper 50s to right around 60. And then partly cloudy on our Friday. Highs in the upper 80s. 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They know auctions. With your severe view forecast, I'm Drew Richards.
0: Thanks, Drew. 66 right now at your home for Old Country. 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Now a traffic here's Chuck.
1: Starting a little bit heavier now, right on schedule westbound 24 here at Bell Road, Hickory Hollow Parkway. All that traffic coming in right now from Murfreesboro, Rutherford County into Davidson. It's heavy now, 65 south at Trinity Lane. Watch a little bit of sneaky radar from time to time down I-40 right now, leaving Wilson County as you head towards Hermitage. Hey, don't let a slipping transmission make things worse on your car or truck having transmission problems. It's okay. Let them check it out today at Co Transmissions in Lebanon. I'm Commander Chuck with your on-time traffic.
0: 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Our next update on traffic comes you at 8:15. 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
0: All right, here we go. It's time for Comedy Spotlight. 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Also coming up this month, they've got the Spring Redneck Rumble, which is always a lot of fun. 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
11: Well, I love starting the show out with music because I love music. The problem is a lot of songs are way too long. I got ADD. I just don't have the time. You know what I'm talking about? It's They need to shorten songs. You can do a lot of songs in one verse. You really could. Just consolidate it. Make my life a little bit easier. You guys remember that song, The Gambler, by Kenny Rogers? Remember that song, that old song? I can do the whole Gambler song. Watch this. One verse. Here we go. Hold on. On a warm summer's evening, I met a man who played cards well, but he died at the table, and I won all of his money. That's the whole song right there. It's not funny, but true, I know. This song could have been a lot shorter.

the poetic stuff. 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We're going to be out of here in 5 minutes, folks. 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Anybody remember Gordon Lightfoot? Everybody remember? Great singer from Canada. Kids, you have no idea what I'm talking about. I really don't care. He had a song called The Wreck of the Edmund Fitzgerald. It was a beating. It was like 90 verses. It's like 2 8 tracks. You know what I'm talking? It was a long song, yeah. If I can do that whole song, Wreck of the Edmund Fitzgerald, one verse. Here we go.

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2: And our comedy spotlight today, it was Tim Hawkins by request. 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

0: Ella Langley, Morgan Wallen on Real Country Family Minute, and your forecast on the way. 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Now a traffic. Here's Chuck.
1: Good morning. We got a couple of accidents out here. What we're seeing right now is traffic trying to get a little bit heavy with that volume. Westbound 24 at Bell Road, Hickory Hollow Parkway, coming in right now from Murfreesboro into Davidson County. It's slow over here, 65 South at Trinity Lane. More volume in the last few minutes. Westbound I-40. Through the Mount Juliet area, pushing towards Hermitage. Hey, don't let a slipping transmission make things worse on your car or truck having transmission problems. Come to AMCO today on Nolensville Pike. Let them check it out. I'm Commander Chuck. You're on time traffic.
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He was backwoods, backwards, use words like no sir, yes ma'am, by God be darned. 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

0: 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Coming up, we've got our final check of traffic. We'll take a look at that beautiful forecast. 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

0: Talking about two voices that go together perfectly. John Denver, Emmylou Harris, Wild Montana Skies. Coming up, we'll check out that forecast. Don't you love it? And we do have this kind of weather all the way through. It's going to warm up a little bit. Rain on Sunday and Monday, but enjoy this beautiful sunshine. 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It's going on now until the end of the year. Absolute Kubota, 1506 West Main. Now a traffic, here's Chuck.
1: Good morning. T-Dot's out here with a couple of accidents. Still a little bit slow at times. 65 southbound at Trinity Lane as that traffic continues to build in from Wilson County. Down the interstate here on I-40 coming through Mount Juliet, pushing into Hermitage right now. A little bit more volume in the last few minutes. 24 west at Bell Road coming in from Murfreesboro. Hey, don't let a slipping transmission make things worse on your car or truck. If you're having transmission issues, bring your vehicle right now to AMCO Transmissions, 1212 Gallatin Pike in Madison. I'm Commander Chuck, your on-time traffic.
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12: We'll have mostly sunny skies again for today. High temperatures will be in the mid-80s. A few clouds for tonight, lows in the upper 50s to right around 60. And then partly cloudy on our Friday, highs in the upper 80s. 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With your severe view forecast, I'm Drew Richards.
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0: And right now it's 70 at your home for Old Country on Thursdays. My friend John Langford is in a BNI meeting. John, good morning.
14: Good morning, MJ.
0: So we will start doing on Thursdays, we'll start doing our report right about this time, just to give you time to take part in your meeting, right?
14: Yes, ma'am.
0: All right.
14: So at the chamber every Thursday.
0: There you go. So we will make that adjustment. We sure appreciate you being a part of the morning show. It is time for the Daily Market Report. It's brought to you by TDS Business. And we're ready to talk to John Lankford. He's a financial advisor with Edward Jones Investments. Again, good morning, John. What's happening?
14: Well, good morning. And, you know, we've had nothing but rosy news for the last week. And we knew one day that the market would go down, and yesterday was the day. With hotter than expected inflation and still geopolitical tensions in Iran, the Dow dropped 620 points to 50,687. The S&P 500 dropped 74 points to 7,553. And the NASDAQ dropped 0.89% down to 26,853. Meanwhile, Treasury yields rose from 4.45% to 4.49%. Crude oil was up 2.41% and closed at $96.02 a barrel. And Ford was down 44 cents in local stocks at $15.71 a share. The U.S. dollar also held steady against foreign currencies as well.
0: Well, we prefer it to be rosy, but if we're going to go with a down market today, we are glad that you're part of our show to help us through it, John.
14: Well, you know, it was hump day for everybody, including the market, but the futures for this morning did look up, so I think we'll gain a lot of that back today.
0: We appreciate you, John. Enjoy your meeting today.
14: All right. Thank you.
0: There you go, everybody. That's John Lankford. And, of course, that's today's Daily Market Report brought to you by Edward Jones and financial advisor John Lankford, member SIPC, serving individual investors with personalized attention and financial advice at 1424 West Bedore Parkway, Suite C in Lebanon. If you would like additional information, you can contact John at 443-2090. 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

0: 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Coming up, news and weather, the top of the hour. Another clue for Opry Brain Teaser. 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I think it's like 8:30 to 9 or something. No, 8:30 to 9:30 or something like that. 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We've already done that for today. 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
1: Access Tennessee News, I'm Will Dudley. A longtime girls basketball coach at Ray County High School is facing several child sex abuse charges. A Ray County grand jury indicted Tracy Kenneth Vest on three counts of sexual battery by an authority figure and one count of sexual abuse of a child, according to WTVC. Court records say the offenses occurred in March of 2026 and involved a minor between the ages of 13 and 17. The indictment says Vest was in a position of trust at the time of the alleged conduct. Another community considering taking action against data centers. Knox County Commissioner Andy Fox is proposing a moratorium on those data centers at the next county commission meeting. If approved, the moratorium would forbid the location, construction, and operation and even permitting of data center facilities within Knox County until at least June 30th, 2027. The resolution describes data centers as including but not limited to AI, cryptocurrency mining operations, or blockchain computing. More news in 30 seconds.
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5: We'll have mostly sunny skies again for today. High temperatures will be in the mid-80s. A few clouds for tonight, lows in the upper 50s to right around 60. And then partly cloudy on our Friday, highs in the upper 80s. 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With your severe view forecast, I'm Drew Richards.
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Ella Langley on Real Country Choosing Texas. Coming up, we've got Brainiac Minute. Get ready for that. John Boyce does a great job with that. Also, our second clue of the week for Opry Brain Teaser, the Birthday Club is coming up this hour. Right now, more of your favorites on Real Country.

0: coming up, we've got our second clue of the week for Opry Brain Teaser. Want to remind you about our quarterly giveaway. We're getting close to that drawing. It's coming up on June 30th. So easy. Just go to our website, WANTFM.com, click on the Grand Ole Opry link, and you won't get anything in return. You're not going to get on an email list or anything like that. You're just entering to win a great prize. We've got two tickets and a backstage tour, and you can enter each quarter. How's that? That drawing is coming up on June 30th. Right now, it's time for Brainiac Minute with John Boyce.
1: It's time for the Brainiac Minute. Get ready. Here's your host, John Boyce.
2: Io is the only known moon in our solar system with active volcanoes. Which planet does it belong to? Jupiter. Slightly larger than Earth's moon, Io is the fourth largest natural satellite in the solar system, has the highest density and strongest surface gravity of any natural satellite. With over 400 active volcanoes, it is the most geologically active object in the solar system. This extreme geologic activity results from tidal heating from friction generated within Io's interior as it is pulled between Jupiter and two other Galilean moons, Europa and Ganymede. Several volcanoes produce plumes of sulfur and sulfur dioxide as high as 300 miles above the surface. Io's surface is also dotted with more than 100 mountains, with numerous peaks taller than Mount Everest. This Saturday at the Capitol Theater, the top four teams from each of my six weekly locations have earned their way to Brainiac Bowl 38. You can play Brainiac Trivia as little or as often as you would like. For those that like to really see how they would do over a three-month period, you can earn season points, and then the top four teams will move on to the Brainiac Bowl. Qualifying is a challenge. Winning it is an accomplishment. So if you like to challenge yourself while meeting new people and having a good time doing it, come play a Brainiac Trivia game soon.
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Enter that way as well. We're going to give out our second clue of the week for Opry Brain Teaser. I think this one's going to help you out a lot, so get ready for it. First, let's say thank you to Randy's Heat and Air, Sales Service Installation, License Bonded, and Assured, TVA Financing, 3 years same as cash, free estimates, 2807 East Main Street, Watertown, Tennessee. 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They're on Facebook, too. Thank you to Randy's Heat and Air for being a sponsor on the morning show of Real Country. All right, here we go. Second clue of the week, Opry Brain Teaser. Tomorrow, I'll have another clue. Give you a chance to win a couple of tickets to go anytime you want to go to the Grand Ole Opry. This will be a big help for you. This artist is known for hits like Maybe It Was Memphis, Mi Vida Loca, My Crazy Life, and Shake the Sugar Tree. Coming up tomorrow, your third and final clue, your chance to win from Real Country and the Grand Ole Opry.

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7: We'll have mostly sunny skies again for today. High temperatures will be in the mid-80s. A few clouds for tonight. Lows in the upper 50s to right around 60. And then partly cloudy on our Friday. Highs in the upper 80s. 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With your severe view forecast, I'm Drew Richards.
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The Birthday Club, are you celebrating a birthday? I'd love to hear about it. 444-9899. We will wish you a happy birthday. We're looking for our friends celebrating the 1st through the 7th. Those are the folks eligible for the Birthday Club. Coming up Friday, we do Friday and the weekend birthdays, and then we give away our prize. How about Sammy B? 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We've got that $30 gift card. Sammy's Cadet Court, Sammy's at the club, Coles Ferry Pike, Lebanon Golf and Country Club. 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They'll probably sing to you, but you'll also get a free dessert, too. How about that? Sammy's taking care of everything. We've got the Birthday Club coming up on Real Country.

0: Jamie Fricke on Real Country coming up. We've got news and weather, more of your favorites. Right now it's time for the Birthday Club. Let's get to it. All right, it's Thursday, June 4th, 155th day of 2026, 210 days left until the end of the year. Singer, he's a Broadway singer and actor. He was the first ever Star Search winner. Sam Harris is 65 today. Musician Dean Berner of Eden's Edge is 45. Happy birthday to Casey Chambers. She is a country singer-songwriter. She's 50 today. We're remembering Freddie Fender. Today would have been his birthday. Happy birthday to actress Angelina Jolie, who is 51. Joyce Meyer, Christian author and preacher, motivational speaker. She's 83 today. Comedian Horatio Sands is 57. Happy birthday to Noah Wiley, 55 today. Actor Scott Wolf is 58 today. And let's take a look in our birthday club. See who's celebrating birthdays today on this Thursday, June 4th. Want to say happy birthday to Brooke Pickler celebrating today. Doug Sterling has a birthday. Steve Baum, happy birthday to you. Melody Hoskins is celebrating today. Rachel Timms, happy birthday. Adam Reardon is also celebrating a birthday today. Happy birthday to Tyler Graves. Tyler has a birthday today. And Janice Patterson is also celebrating a birthday today. If you're celebrating whatever the occasion, we hope it's a great one. From all of us at Real Country.
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0: The 10 a.m. news on WANT, WCOR, WKDA, W252DU, and W270DM Lebanon is brought to you by The Jewelers, 105 Signature Place in Lebanon, or at MyJewelerRocks.com.
1: News this hour from Town Hall, I'm John Scott. The Trump administration says the House vote to pass a war powers resolution to limit the president's power and the conflict with Iran will be ineffective.
2: Well, Secretary of State Marco Rubio and the Trump administration have maintained
3: Operation Epic Fury is concluded. We achieved the objectives of that operation.
2: Arguing the War Powers Act does not apply. And the president said he's not seeking congressional sign-off.
4: Nobody's ever asked for it before. It's never been used before. Why should we be different?
2: Ben Thomas, Washington.
1: Hezbollah rejecting the latest ceasefire agreement reached between Israel and the Lebanese government, demanding a complete Israeli withdrawal. The announcement came as Israeli strikes killed at least four people and a UN peacekeeper killed in the crossfire. Hezbollah's leader said the agreement's demand that Hezbollah fighters leave southern Lebanon under fire would mean surrender, defeat, and achieving the enemy's goals. The ongoing fighting in Lebanon, where Israeli forces have seized large swaths of the south, threatens efforts to end the Iran war and reopen the Strait of Hormuz. New questions about a fatal bus crash in Virginia last weekend.
5: A commercial bus crash in Virginia that killed five people and injured dozens of others has raised questions about the driver, the company that employed him, and the overall safety of the industry. It's not yet clear what could have prevented last week's crash. Still, it highlights the inherent dangers whenever a bus or semi-truck crashes into other vehicles. Collision avoidance technology has become standard on many new cars, but commercial buses still lack it despite federal recommendations and proposed regulations to require them. Keith Peters, Washington.
1: And there's still been no announcement that President Trump plans to attend an NBA Finals game at New York's Madison Square Garden next week. The Knicks lead that series 1-0. More on these stories at townhall.com.
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7: We'll have mostly sunny skies again for today. High temperatures will be in the mid-80s. A few clouds for tonight. Lows in the upper 50s to right around 60. And then partly cloudy on our Friday. Highs in the upper 80s. 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With your severe view forecast, I'm Drew Richards.
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0: Tucker Wetmore on Real Country and Brunette. Coming up, we've got more of your favorites. Get Cooking with Paula Deen is on the way. It is Thursday, our local business spotlight today, Abe's Garden at Home and the Club. Right now it's time for the Daily Dose on Real Country.
1: Mitch Anthony here with today's Daily Dose. What should you do if people are speaking ill of you? What should you say when envious or spiteful persons spread falsehoods at your expense? Sir Francis Bacon said, "In taking revenge, a man is but even with his enemy, but in passing it over, he is superior, for it is a prince's part to pardon." Solomon wrote, "It is a glory of a man to pass by an offense." So to answer our earlier question, what do we say or do when falsehood is spread against us? The answer is, live out the opposite of what they say. If someone says something unkind about you, live your life in such a way that no one will believe it. If you pass over an offense in a princely manner, as Bacon suggests, you are still going to have some angry energy you need to channel. Rather than channeling that energy into getting even, we can direct it toward living in a way that convinces all of the falsity of the accusation. And in such matters, actions truly speak louder than words. Mitch Anthony reminding you once again that life is whatever you make it. 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

0: Today's stars and the legends, Real Country, Jason Aldean. Coming up, Craig Morgan. More of your favorites on Real Country. 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

Craig Morgan on Real Country Redneck Yacht Club. Coming up, we've got more of your favorites. Oh, I got something good to tell you. We love our friends at Abe's Garden at home and at the club. This will be our last time with them. I think we've done a great job in helping to get the word out. So we have really grown fond of the mission of Abe's Garden at home and the club. They are located right here in Lebanon, Tennessee, 115 North Castle Heights Avenue, Suite 204. That is their Lebanon office. Christy Mellons, we love her. She is doing such a great job. She'd love to talk to you about the two services for the price of one. At home and club package includes personalized one-on-one support at home to help your loved one get ready for the club and settle in afterwards. They do a great job with this. It's a structured situation for your loved one. This will help with medication reminders, assistance with daily tasks, also safe transportation. Lunch is also provided. Now, the club is really wonderful. They do a great job. They have topics like music, art, sports, reminiscing, and nature. This is going on every afternoon and every morning, too, Monday through Friday. You can find out more by calling Christy Mellons at 615-852-8882. Always remember, and we will, too, because they are doing great work here, not only in Wilson County, but in Nashville, too. Abe's Garden at home and the club, the Nashville office, right here on Castle Heights Avenue. That number, once again, 615-852-8882. Thanks to our friends at Abe's Garden at home and the club for being our local business spotlight for Thursday on Rural Country.

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1: 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The Wilson County Sheriff's Office Criminal Investigations Division is seeking the public's assistance with a theft that occurred on June 1st, 2026, in the Whippoorwill Road, Simmons Bluff Road area. A trailer containing a lawnmower, leaf blower, and weed eater was stolen between 4 a.m. and 2 p.m. The items stolen were described by the owner as one 2021 14-foot Big Tex trailer model, black in color with a mesh gate. A spare tire was mounted on the passenger side, while on the driver's side was the equipment rack holding the leaf blower and weed eater. The Wilson County Sheriff's Office is offering a $500 reward for information leading to the arrest and successful prosecution of the persons responsible.
2: This is Sheriff Robert Bryan. If you have information on this crime or any other crime, contact the Crime Stoppers line at 444-JAIL. Callers will remain anonymous.
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5: We'll have mostly sunny skies again for today. High temperatures will be in the mid-80s. A few clouds for tonight. Lows in the upper 50s to right around 60. And then partly cloudy on our Friday. Highs in the upper 80s. 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They know auctions. With your severe view forecast, I'm Drew Richards.
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0: Here's a song I wrote on a plane between Dallas and Austin. Going to El Paso. Whoops. Now this is what gave us the idea to come down here. This is a song about a guy that probably did as much for our kind of music as anybody.
1: Well, the honky tonks in Texas were my natural second home.

Rivers and the Legends, Real Country, Waylon Jennings on Real Country. Coming up, we've got the Adopt-A-Pet program. Whoops, where'd it go? We have a couple of senior pups. It's a bonded pair that are ready for adoption. You've heard us talk about them before. We are looking for a home for Lila and Skyla. They are available for adoption. The sweetest little pups. They are ready to go. Let's see, one is 9 years old, a rat terrier mix. The other is a brindle corgi mix, and they are love bugs and laid back. Would make a great addition to any home. Little senior bonded pairs, little females. They're on our Facebook page. If you get a chance, please give a like and a share. Stay tuned. The Adopt-A-Pet program is coming up. Thanks to our friends at BJ's Trailers.

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How do you like me now? And that does it for the morning show. Coming up tomorrow, we'll be giving away our prize for the birthday club. Also, we'll give out another clue for our Opry Brain Teaser. Give you a chance to win a couple of tickets to go anytime you want to go to the Grand Ole Opry. We appreciate you so very much. Hope you'll join us tomorrow. Be safe, be well, and make good choices. Remember to treat others the way you want to be treated.

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1: Access Tennessee News, I'm Will Dudley. A longtime girls basketball coach at Ray County High School is facing several child sex abuse charges. A Ray County grand jury indicted Tracy Kenneth Vest on three counts of sexual battery by an authority figure and one count of sexual abuse of a child, according to WTVC. Court records say the offenses occurred in March of 2026 and involved a minor between the ages of 13 and 17. The indictment says Vest was in a position of trust at the time of the alleged conduct. Another community considering taking action against data centers. Knox County Commissioner Andy Fox is proposing a moratorium on those data centers at the next county commission meeting. If approved, the moratorium would forbid the location, construction, and operation and even permitting of data center facilities within Knox County until at least June 30th, 2027. The resolution describes data centers as including but not limited to AI, cryptocurrency mining operations, or blockchain computing. More news in 30 seconds.
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1: 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And welcome to Smashville. Will Dudley, Access Tennessee News.

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1: We'll have mostly sunny skies again for today. High temperatures will be in the mid-80s. A few clouds for tonight, lows in the upper 50s to right around 60. And then partly cloudy on our Friday, highs in the upper 80s. 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With your severe view forecast, I'm Drew Richards.
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Is it Friday yet? No, but we're this close. It's Friday Eve. It's even better because anything is still possible, at least with regards to the weekend. It's Real Country, Shotgun, and Johnny Lee.

0: Oh, that's a high road, real country.
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0: Diamond Rio, Norma Jean, Real Country. Summer's coming. Thanks for the reminder, which means it's scarf season. Uh-huh. Scarves are officially back for summer, but not just around your neck. People are styling them as tops, tying them around their waists over shorts or swimsuits, wrapping them around ponytails, or knotting them onto bags as an accessory. It feels very coastal, very vintage. You like my ascot?
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1: We'll have mostly sunny skies again for today. High temperatures will be in the mid-80s. A few clouds for tonight, lows in the upper 50s to right around 60. And then partly cloudy on our Friday, highs in the upper 80s. 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With your severe view forecast, I'm Drew Richards.
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0: It's Kathy Mattea in Real Country. 18 Wheels and a Dozen Roses. Is it Friday yet? No, but we're this close. I mean, let's go. Arthur Brooks, a New York Times bestselling author, happiness researcher, and Harvard professor, says money can buy happiness. See, told you, but only up to a point. He explains that money can get rid of sources of misery and unhappiness because it pays for health care, a safe place to live, and food. But it's the way you use money that matters when it comes to happiness, he says. And spending it on experiences with loved ones, paying someone to do things for you to save time, saving money, and giving to charity is key.
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1: Access Tennessee News, I'm Carlin Cochran. CMA Fest is here. That means lots of great music, things to do, and a few traffic headaches if you are trying to travel around downtown Nashville. The Nashville Convention and Visitors Corps says last year's event generated a record $86 million in visitor spending, with nearly 95,000 attendees pushing downtown hotel occupancy close to 90%. Businesses are hoping for another big year as country music lovers dine, shop, and celebrate across the city. As those thousands of fans head to Nashville, the FBI is warning that scammers are tuning in as well. The FBI's Nashville field office has launched a campaign called Don't Fall for the Act, partnering with the Nashville Songwriters Association International to combat rising cybercrime. Investigators say scams range from fake tickets to romance schemes, costing fans more than $12 million nationwide.
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6: 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Services for Debbie Sheet Stewart, age 65 of Lebanon, will be today at 11 a.m. at Liggett and Bobo Funeral Home. Services for William Arthur Art Bowman, age 89, will be tomorrow at 1 p.m. at Baum Memorial Chapel. Services for Joni Maynard Howard, age 70, will be at 1 p.m. tomorrow at Sellers Funeral Home in Lebanon. Services for Joe K. Langford, age 83 of Lebanon, will be at 1 p.m. tomorrow at Liggett and Bobo Funeral Home. A celebration of life for Dr. Robert G. Bob Satterfield, age 80, will be tomorrow at 4 p.m. at Sellers Funeral Home in Mount Juliet. A celebration of life for Mike Jerry Stutz, age 65 of Carthage, will be at 6 p.m. tomorrow at Sellers Funeral Home in Lebanon. Memorial services for Philip Lewis Herford, age 81 of Nashville, will be Saturday at 11 a.m. at Priest Lake Presbyterian Church. Sellers Funeral Home in Lebanon is in charge of arrangements. Services for Winston Fitzgerald White, age 59 of Lebanon, will be Saturday at 11 a.m. at Market Street Church of Christ. Newble Monument Funeral Home is in charge of arrangements. Services for Jim C. Banks of Hendersonville will be Saturday at 2 p.m. at Hamilton Chapel Church. Newble Monument Funeral Home is in charge of arrangements. A celebration of life for Sky Autumn Overstreet, age 16, will be Saturday from 2 until 6 p.m. at Sellers Funeral Home in Lebanon. Services for Charles Scharfner, age 86, will be Saturday, June 13th at 11 a.m. at J.C. Helm Funeral Chapel. And memorial services for Ellen Jean Dernberger, age 86, will be Saturday, June 13th at 2 p.m. at Celebration Lutheran Church in Mount Juliet. Baum Memorial Chapel is in charge of arrangements. Funeral announcements on FM 98.9 are brought to you daily at 6:30 and noon by Liggett and Bobo Funeral Home in Lebanon.
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8: We'll have mostly sunny skies again for today. High temperatures will be in the mid-80s. A few clouds for tonight. Lows in the upper 50s to right around 60. And then partly cloudy on our Friday. Highs in the upper 80s. 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They know auctions. With your severe view forecast, I'm Drew Richards.

0: Tony Johnson in the fall on Real Country. New Jersey pet owners may get a tax break. There's proposed legislation that would give up to $900 in tax credits to help dog and cat owners with vet bills and everyday animal-related expenses. Breaks down to $300 for everyday expenses and $600 for vet visits. Dogs and cats are the only two animals that would qualify under this bill introduced in the Assembly last week and is moving through the next stage to, well, you know where. So, again, it's only dogs and cats, so if you got a pet llama...
1: The Bible says in Romans 5:1 that being justified by faith, we have peace with God through our Lord Jesus Christ. 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This eternal life can only be obtained through having a relationship with Jesus Christ, our Savior. 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

0: 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Hey, do you eat the same lunch every day? You're not boring. 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Experts say having a go-to healthy lunch can help you control portions, stay consistent with calories, and even support weight loss over time. 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
9: We'll have mostly sunny skies again for today. High temperatures will be in the mid-80s. A few clouds for tonight. Lows in the upper 50s to right around 60. And then partly cloudy on our Friday. Highs in the upper 80s. 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With your severe view forecast, I'm Drew Richards.
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1: Breaking news this hour from Town Hall. I'm Ken Lorman in Washington. Fresh economic numbers are shedding new light on President Trump's efforts to put more money in your pocket.
2: Treasury Secretary Scott Bessent is highlighting the impact of President Trump's tax policy on American workers, families, and retirees.
3: This tax day, under President Trump, we celebrated how much more money hardworking Americans kept, not how much the government took. Over 62 million tax returns claimed at least one of President Trump's signature new tax cuts. No tax on tips, no tax on overtime, deductibility of American car interest loans, and an enhanced deduction for low and middle income seniors. All told, the average refund increased by over 11%, with total refunds increasing by 18%.
2: Willie Nelson, the White House.
1: Former National Security Advisor John Bolton has agreed to plead guilty to a single count of retaining classified information under a deal with the Justice Department that could allow him to avoid prison time. It's unclear the future of 60 Minutes at CBS News after longtime correspondent Scott Pelley had an outburst at a staff meeting and was fired by the network.
4: Scott Pelley's time at 60 Minutes is over. He's been fired from the program. CBS hired new management to monitor bias and make the show more fair and balanced. But that has not been sitting well with some longtime on-air and off-air employees. Bias has been an issue since the Dan Rather days. He was let go from CBS after a 60 Minutes piece back in 2004 about former President George W. Bush's service in the Texas Air National Guard. The story relied on unverified documents and Rather was forced to apologize on air.
1: That's Laura Winters reporting. The Senate is plowing through a marathon session of votes on a bill to fund the president's immigration enforcement agencies for the next 3 years. More on these stories from townhall.com.
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6: We'll have mostly sunny skies again for today. High temperatures will be in the mid-80s. A few clouds for tonight, lows in the upper 50s to right around 60. And then partly cloudy on our Friday, highs in the upper 80s. 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With your severe view forecast, I'm Drew Richards.
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0: It's Carrie Underwood on Real Country. Samuel Adams has made a special beer called Utopias that's so strong it's illegal in 15 states. The brew is 30% alcohol, which is closer to hard liquor than regular brewskis, and breaks local laws that were put into place after Prohibition. 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

0: Ella Langley, and choosing Texas and Rio Country. How about you choose Long Island, New York, where I'm from, Ella?
1: Ella?
0: Hello. Ella has been finding her footing with her newfound fame. 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
4: 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The Wilson County Sheriff's Office Criminal Investigations Division is seeking the public's assistance with a theft that occurred on June 1st, 2026 in the Whippoorwill Road, Simmons Bluff Road area. A trailer containing a lawnmower, leaf blower, and weed eater was stolen between 4 a.m. and 2 p.m. The items stolen were described by the owner as 21 14-foot Big Tex trailer model, black in color with a mesh gate. A spare tire was mounted on the passenger side, while on the driver's side was the equipment rack holding the leaf blower and weed eater. The Wilson County Sheriff's Office is offering a $500 reward for information leading to the arrest and successful prosecution of the persons responsible.
5: 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If you have information on this crime or any other crime, contact the Crime Stoppers line at 444-JAIL. Callers will remain anonymous.
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15: We'll have mostly sunny skies again for today. High temperatures will be in the mid-80s. A few clouds for tonight, lows in the upper 50s to right around 60. And then partly cloudy on our Friday, highs in the upper 80s. this weather forecast brought to you by Walker Auction and Realty, professional auction and real estate services. 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They know auctions. With your severe view forecast, I'm Drew Richards.
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1: Breaking news this hour from Town Hall, I'm Ken Norman in Washington. As fuel prices continue to climb, the president focuses on other forms of energy production this hour at the White House.
2: President Trump is highlighting coal production. As the administration continues its focus on American energy independence and lowering energy costs, coal remains a key part of the president's broader energy agenda, alongside efforts to expand domestic production and strengthen the nation's power grid.
1: That's correspondent Willie Nelson reporting. Senate Republicans have cleared a first hurdle as they try to pass legislation to fund President's immigration enforcement agencies. They rejected a Democratic effort to permanently block Mr. Trump from creating nearly $1.8 billion settlement fund for victims of lawfare during the Biden administration. Former National Security Advisor John Bolton is pleading guilty in a classified documents case and is about to pay a hefty fine.
3: John Bolton served as National Security Advisor in President Trump's first term in office, but became an outspoken critic of the president, often appearing on MSNBC and CNN. He plans to plead guilty and pay a fine north of $2 million as part of a deal with federal prosecutors for mishandling classified documents. Bolton is accused of sharing sensitive information, including notes on intelligence briefings, for possible use in a book he was writing.
1: That's correspondent Laura Winters. President Vladimir Putin says Russia will strengthen its air defenses to counter recent Ukrainian drone attacks, which have reached, according to him, deep inside his country. On Wall Street at last check, the Dow Jones Industrial Average 903 points to the green. It's also green for the S&P and NASDAQ. More on these stories from townhall.com.
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8: We'll have a few passing clouds for tonight. Otherwise, it remains on the cool side. Low temperatures in the upper 50s to right around 60. Partly cloudy for our Friday. Highs back in the upper 80s. And you'll notice that humidity returning for the weekend. Saturday looks partly cloudy. More humid. Highs in the upper 80s. Chance of rain and thunderstorms arrives back by our Sunday. High temperatures remaining between 85 and 90. With your severe view forecast, I'm Storm Specialist Drew Richards.

0: Davis in Real Country. Tucson too late. Happy Friday Eve, everybody. Shotgun Taylor here. New research has found that 54% of pet owners wish they could talk to their pets to find out what they're thinking and how they're feeling. And the number one question they wish they could ask their furry friend is, are you happy? Are you a happy boy? Yeah, here's a treat.
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9: We'll have a few passing clouds for tonight. Otherwise, it remains on the cool side. Low temperatures in the upper 50s to right around 60. Partly cloudy for our Friday. Highs back in the upper 80s. And you'll notice that humidity returning for the weekend. Saturday looks partly cloudy. More humid. Highs in the upper 80s. Chance of rain and thunderstorms arrives back by our Sunday. High temperatures remaining between 85 and 90. With your severe view forecast, I'm Storm Specialist Drew Richards.

0: 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Stanley from New York owed $93,000. The IRS placed a levy on his bank account. Coast One released the levy and settled with the IRS for $2,000. Mark in Michigan owed $225,000. After Coast One stepped in, Mark walked away paying less than $1,500. 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
1: Breaking news this hour from Town Hall. I'm Ken Lorman in Washington. Senate Republicans have voted to defeat an amendment sponsored by Senate Minority Leader Chuck Schumer to prohibit the Justice Department from establishing a nearly $1.8 billion fund for victims of political lawfare. It's a proposal that Acting Attorney General Todd Blanche told lawmakers this week the administration would abandon. Ohio Senator Bernie Moreno says Democrats are trying to distract from the actual issue at hand.
2: They are going to play so many games over the next 8, 9, 10 hours. Bring it on. Because what we will do today is we will make certain that communities are safe in this country.
1: Staying on Capitol Hill, President Trump not impressed that the House passed a resolution designed to force him to end the Iran war. He calls the move meaningless. Former CBS newsman Dan Rather and 130 other CBS alumni are expressing their displeasure with the network after longtime 60 Minutes correspondent Scott Pelley is fired because of an outburst at a staff meeting.
3: Dan Rather, who was let go from CBS News after a problematic 60 Minutes piece about former President George W. Bush, is now inserting himself into the current situation. Rather, along with other CBS alumni, writing an open letter to the network, calling on David Ellison, the CEO of Paramount Skydance, to uphold the independence of 60 Minutes. New management has been brought in to deal with ongoing bias on the show and to make it more fair and balanced, for example, to include sound bites from President Trump.
1: That's correspondent Laura Winters reporting. On Wall Street, a big day for the Dow Jones Industrial Average, soaring over 900 points to close at a new record today. More of these stories, townhall.com.
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9: We'll have a few passing clouds for tonight. Otherwise, it remains on the cool side. Low temperatures in the upper 50s to right around 60. Partly cloudy for our Friday. Highs back in the upper 80s. You'll notice that humidity returning for the weekend. Saturday looks partly cloudy. More humid. Highs in the upper 80s. Chance of rain and thunderstorms arrives back by our Sunday. High temperatures remaining between 85 and 90. With your severe view forecast, I'm Storm Specialist Drew Richards.
10: The original U.S. Pledge of Allegiance was written in 1885 by Captain George Thatcher Belch. A Union Army officer in the Civil War later wrote a book on how to teach patriotism to children in public schools.
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0: Real Country 98.9, live from the DT McCall and Son Studio in Lebanon. Carlene Carter, Every Little Thing. I'm Preston Martinez, back with you on a Thursday. And, yeah, that could be a big thing because that means we're that much closer to the weekend. But also happening today, yes, CMA Fest kicked off today. And I don't know if you plan on going out there for this weekend, but tonight, Ella Langley going to be appearing at the Nissan Stadium main stage, 10 p.m. tonight. So maybe you already have the tickets for it and can't wait to see her. Or, you know, maybe you just like to head out there and check out some of the other concerts going on. But got one from Ella Langley coming up for you in just a bit. Also, more stars and legends like Brooks and Dunn. So just keep it here on Real Country 98.9.
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0: 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Kane Brown and Woman, and I'm Preston Martinez, and we got some Drive Time trivia coming up. Yeah, for all the women and men out there, boys or girls, but your chance to win yourself one of our fabulous Real Country lunch bags. You will love it. And if you can give us that correct answer, you got it. We have asked this question a few days now. Haven't got that correct answer yet. Maybe today, huh? And I'll throw out an extra clue for you. 444-9899. Get ready. 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And more stars and legends on the way for you. Leanne Womack. 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
5: We'll have a few passing clouds for tonight. Otherwise, it remains on the cool side. Low temperatures in the upper 50s to right around 60. Partly cloudy for our Friday. Highs back in the upper 80s. And you'll notice that humidity returning for the weekend. Saturday looks partly cloudy. More humid. Highs in the upper 80s. Chance of rain and thunderstorms arrives back by our Sunday. High temperatures remaining between 85 and 90. With your severe view forecast, I'm Storm Specialist Drew Richards.
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0: 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If you can give us a correct answer, you got yourself one of our Real Country insulated lunch bags. 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
7: 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We have asked this question a few days, have not got that correct answer yet. And let's see. I'm going to throw out a clue for you. Outside. All right, outside. 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Give us a call. 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You got yourself a Real Country lunch bag. 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

0: 98.9 live from the T.T. McCall and Son Studio in Lebanon. George Jones, and just step right up there, and there you go. And I'm Preston Martinez. We are looking for that correct answer to our drive time trivia question. What do you call the visible part of a rivet on jeans? And your clue word outside. 444-9899. Do you know what that is? Give us a call. Give us that correct answer. You got yourself your very own Real Country lunch bag. What do you call the visible part of a rivet on jeans? 444-9899. 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

0: 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And then all of our Southern Yellow Pine lumber predominantly comes from Mississippi, some from Arkansas.
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dirt and no problem, but no winner. Yeah, that's a little bit of a problem. Man, I was hoping we could give away one of those Real Country lunch bags. So I'll tell you what, we'll save this one for you for tomorrow. Give you one last shot at it, all right? And that way someone can get themselves one of our fabulous Real Country lunch bags. Now, coming up next hour, your chance to call in and cast your vote, buy or burn. Paul Bolin on the hot seat tonight. The song is called Bloodline. And we got traffic for you every 15 minutes. More weather updates coming. John Boyce, he will have our Brainiac Minute. And standing by, Carlin Cochran with the Access Tennessee News. But right now, it's Ernest Tubb on Real Country.

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1: Access Tennessee News, I'm Carlin Cochran. CMA Fest is here. That means lots of great music, things to do, and a few traffic headaches if you are trying to travel around downtown Nashville. The Nashville Convention and Visitors Corps says last year's event generated a record $86 million in visitor spending, with nearly 95,000 attendees pushing downtown hotel occupancy close to 90%. Businesses are hoping for another big year as country music lovers dine, shop, and celebrate across the city. As those thousands of fans head to Nashville, the FBI is warning that scammers are tuning in as well. The FBI's Nashville field office has launched a campaign called Don't Fall for the Act, partnering with the Nashville Songwriters Association International to combat rising cybercrime. Investigators say scams range from fake tickets to romance schemes, costing fans more than $12 million nationwide.
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6: We'll have a few passing clouds for tonight. Otherwise, it remains on the cool side. Low temperatures in the upper 50s to right around 60. Partly cloudy for our Friday. Highs back in the upper 80s. And you'll notice that humidity returning for the weekend. Saturday looks partly cloudy. More humid. Highs in the upper 80s. Chance of rain and thunderstorms arrives back by our Sunday. High temperatures remaining between 85 and 90. With your severe view forecast, I'm Storm Specialist Drew Richards.
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0: 98.9, live from the D.T. McCall and Son Studio in Lebanon. Keith Whitley and I'm No Stranger. Michelle Wright, right before that, and Guitar Talk. And I'm Preston Martinez. And today, in your This Day in U.S. History, as we are getting ready to celebrate 250 years of our nation's independence, it was the Battle of Midway, a turning point in World War II. Yeah, on June 4th, 1942, it was the pivotal Battle of Midway during World War II, fought between the United States and Imperial Japan. This naval engagement proved to be a decisive turning point in the Pacific theater of the war. Despite being outnumbered and outgunned, American forces under the command of Admiral Chester W. Nimitz achieved a stunning victory, sinking four Japanese aircraft carriers and crippling Japan's naval capabilities. The Battle of Midway shifted the momentum of the war in favor of the Allies and dealt a significant blow to Japanese. And there you go. Your This Day in U.S. History, the Battle of Midway. And coming up, it is our Buy It or Burn It feature song of the day. Paul Bolin on the hot seat tonight. The song is called Bloodline. We are going to play it for you in just a bit. Then you give us a call, cast that vote, buy or burn. 444-9899, that is the number. You will have up until 5:30 to vote. Sometime around 5:45, we are going to give you those results. If it is a buy, we're going to play that song again for you right after we announce those results. Paul Bolin, Bloodline, that is the Buy It or Burn It feature song of the day. Get ready, it's coming up for you. Also got one from Corey Kent and Co. Wetzel on the way. And right now, we are going to check in with Commander Chuck and on-time traffic. 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
1: Good afternoon. A bit heavier in the last few minutes on 65 northbound here up through the Goodlettsville area. It's been slow at times southbound on 65, trying to get down through Millersville. That's been on and off. I can see a little bit of a delay down through White House. They're coming down from the north on 65 through Sumner County. It's also building pretty good. 24 out through Antioch, pushing towards Murfreesboro. Hey, don't let a slipping transmission make things worse on your car or truck. Having transmission problems, it's okay. AMCO Transmission in Lebanon will take good care of you. I'm Commander Chuck with your on-time traffic.
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And the name of the song is called Bloodline. 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

0: 9. There it is, our Buy It or Burn It feature song of the day, Paul Bolin and Bloodline. What do you think about that? Is that a buy for you? Is that a burn? Give us a call. Cast that vote. 444-9899. You have up until 5:30 to vote. Sometime around 5:45, we will give you those results. If it is a buy, we're going to play it again for you right after we announce those results. Paul Bolin, Bloodline. 444-9899. More stars and legends coming up for you. Lainey Wilson on the way. Andrew Richards going to take a look at that weather. And John Boyce, he's got our Brainiac Minute. But first, we are going to check back in with Commander Chuck and on-time traffic. See how we're doing out there on the roadways. 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Here's Commander Chuck.
1: Good afternoon. I still see a little bit of slow traffic trying to get down through Millersville right now through that section of Sumner County on 65 southbound. It's been a little bit slow there on and off around the 101 mile marker this afternoon. It's building pretty good now. 40 east over here at Donaldson Pike. All that traffic on 40 pushing through Hermitage into Wilson County. Well, there's no shortage of radar out there on I-40 around the Mount Juliet exit. Hey, don't let a slipping transmission make things worse on your car or truck. Having transmission problems, come to AMCO in Lebanon. I'm Commander Chuck, your on-time traffic.
2: 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Get ready. Here's your host, John Boyce.
3: Io is the only known moon in our solar system with active volcanoes. Which planet does it belong to? Jupiter. Slightly larger than Earth's moon, Io is the fourth largest natural satellite in the solar system, has the highest density and strongest surface gravity of any natural satellite. With over 400 active volcanoes, it is the most geologically active object in the solar system. This extreme geologic activity results from tidal heating from friction generated within Io's interior as it is pulled between Jupiter and two other Galilean moons, Europa and Ganymede. Several volcanoes produce plumes of sulfur, and sulfur dioxide as high as 300 miles above the surface. Io's surface is also dotted with more than 100 mountains, with numerous peaks taller than Mount Everest. This Saturday at the Capitol Theater, the top four teams from each of my six weekly locations have earned their way to Brainiac Bowl 38. You can play Brainiac Trivia as little or as often as you would like. For those that like to really see how they would do over a three-month period, you can earn season points, and then the top four teams will move on to the Brainiac Bowl. Qualifying is a challenge. Winning it is an accomplishment. So if you like to challenge yourself while meeting new people and having a good time doing it, come play a Brainiac Trivia game soon.
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5: We'll have a few passing clouds for tonight. Otherwise, it remains on the cool side. Low temperatures in the upper 50s to right around 60. Partly cloudy for our Friday. Highs back in the upper 80s. And you'll notice that humidity returning for the weekend. Saturday looks partly cloudy. More humid. Highs in the upper 80s. Chance of rain and thunderstorms arrives back by our Sunday. High temperatures remaining between 85 and 90. With your severe view forecast, I'm Storm Specialist Drew Richards.
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Sarah Evans and Suds in the Bucket. I'm Preston Martinez. Got one from Pam Tillis coming up for you. And she is going to be at the Opry at the Ryman. It's part of the Opry 100, and that is going to be

0: Winners will win two tickets to the Opry and a backstage tour. So be sure to enter each quarter, and the Opry is going to draw a winner each quarter. That winner will be announced on MJ and the Real Country Crew's morning show. Good luck. Thanks for listening to Real Country. And that next drawing is coming up for you June 30th, WANTFM.com. And right now, we are going to check in with Commander Chuck in on-time traffic. Let's see what's happening out there on the roadways. 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And here's Commander Chuck.
1: Good afternoon. We got a couple of accidents out here. We're seeing slow traffic now as we take a look at it live here on 65 northbound, trying to get up through Millersville. It's heavy, no surprise. 24, especially here around Ellington Parkway, trying to get past Shelby as it continues to pick up with more volume. 24 through Antioch, pushing out into Murfreesboro. STR, Towing and Recovery, says call them 24-7 if you need their help, no matter what county you're in here in Middle Tennessee. I'm Commander Chuck, your on-time traffic.
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Josh Ross and Hate How You Look. Well, next hour, we're going to take you back to the year 1991. It's our Real Country Flashback featuring Mark Chestnut, Mike Reed, Doug Stone, Trisha Yearwood, and Alan Jackson. And standing by, Colin Cochran with the Access Tennessee News. But right now, some Highway 101 on Real Country 98.9.

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1: Access Tennessee News, I'm Carlin Cochran. CMA Fest is here. That means lots of great music, things to do, and a few traffic headaches if you are trying to travel around downtown Nashville. The Nashville Convention and Visitors Corps says last year's event generated a record $86 million in visitor spending, with nearly 95,000 attendees pushing downtown hotel occupancy close to 90%. Businesses are hoping for another big year as country music lovers dine, shop, and celebrate across the city. As those thousands of fans head to Nashville, the FBI is warning that scammers are tuning in as well. The FBI's Nashville field office has launched a campaign called Don't Fall for the Act, partnering with the Nashville Songwriters Association International to combat rising cybercrime. Investigators say scams range from fake tickets to romance schemes, costing fans more than $12 million nationwide.
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6: And once again, we are going to check in with Commander Chuck and on-time traffic. 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
7: Good afternoon. We're still seeing the slow traffic north of town on 65 northbound, trying to get up through Sumner County into Millersville. Again, we're looking at it live right now. It's really slow up here north of Nashville. As it builds even more down into Brentwood, Franklin, 24 is on the increase, no surprise, really, for this time of the afternoon, eastbound. 24, Bell Road headed out towards Murfreesboro. Hey, STR Towing and Recovery says call them 24-7, no matter what county you're in here in Middle Tennessee. I'm Commander Chuck with your on-time traffic.
8: We'll have a few passing clouds for tonight. Otherwise, it remains on the cool side. Low temperatures in the upper 50s to right around 60. Partly cloudy for our Friday. Highs back in the upper 80s. And you'll notice that humidity returning for the weekend. Saturday looks partly cloudy. More humid. Highs in the upper 80s. Chance of rain and thunderstorms arrives back by our Sunday. High temperatures remaining between 85 and 90. With your severe view forecast, I'm Storm Specialist Drew Richards.
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6: It's Real Country Flashback, and we're in the year 1991. Mark Chestnut was born on September 6, 1963 in Beaumont, Texas. As a torchbearer for traditional country music, Chestnut arrived at Nashville's commercial heyday in the early 1990s. His first single, 1990's Too Cold at Home, marked a string of 12 top 10 hits for MCA Nashville. Other hits include Brother Jukebox and I'll Think of Something. His early success was rewarded with the CMA Horizon Award in 1993. He opens up our flashback with Brother Jukebox.

Mark Chestnut on Real Country Flashback. Well, a former defensive tackle for NFL Cincinnati Bengals, Mike Reed, was one of the most sensitive writers of romantic songs in contemporary country music. He was born in Altoona, Pennsylvania, the son of a railroad worker. Through the 80s, Reed penned 11 number one hits. In 1990, he began his recording career signing to Columbia and releasing Turning for Home, which contained the number one hit, Walk on Faith.

Mike Reed on Real Country Flashback. Doug Stone was born and raised in Noonan, Georgia, and learned guitar from his mother, also a country singer, starting at age 5. Stone was already several years past 30 when a Nashville-based manager saw his act and helped him finally land a record deal with Epic. His self-titled debut was released in 1990, and in 1991 brought Stone his first number one, In a Different Light. Every

0: Doug Stone on Real Country Flashback. We're in the year 1991. Well, coming up, an artist who loved Elvis Presley as a child and sang in musicals, choral groups, and talent shows while in school. But first, we are going to check back in with Commander Chuck and on-time traffic, see what's happening out there on the roadways. 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Here's Commander Chuck.
1: Good afternoon. Still very heavy at time 65 northbound. Trying to get up into Goodlettsville as we check it out live. It's also been slow 65 north. North of that location as you head up to Sumner County this afternoon in Millersville. It's busy, but it's moving over here on 40 east, passing Donaldson Pike, headed out into Wilson County. Hey, STR Towing and Recovery says call them 24/7, no matter what county you're in here in Middle Tennessee. I'm Commander Chuck with your on-time traffic.
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12: It's Real Country Flashback, and we're in the year 1991. Trisha Yearwood was born in the small town of Monticello, Georgia in 1964 and grew up on a farm owned by her father, who also worked as a prominent local banker. She loved Elvis Presley as a child and sang in musicals, choral groups, and talent shows while in school. Yearwood's self-titled debut album was released in 1991, and the lead single, She's in Love with a Boy, rocketed to the top of the country charts, making her an instant star. Katie.

Trisha Yearwood on Real Country Flashback. Well, as the first artist signed to Arista Records Country Division, Alan Jackson's first single, Blue Blooded Woman, peaked at a dismal number 45 on the country charts in 1989. Clearly, things improved substantially with the next single, the title track from his debut album, Here in the Real World. Jackson hit number one three times in 1991 with I'd Love You All Over Again, Don't Rock the Jukebox, and closing out our flashback, Someday.

0: And online at WANTFM.com. Miranda Lambert, Mama's Broken Heart. I'm Preston Martinez. We got Drew Richards coming up, going to give us a look at that weather forecast. And then some more stars and legends on the way for you. One from Tim McGraw coming up. Right now, let's check back in with Commander Chuck and on-time traffic. Let's see how we're doing out there on the roadways. 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Here's Commander Chuck.
1: Good afternoon. A little bit slow here on the South Loop I-40 as we check it out live here at Broadway. As traffic builds even more now, trying to get north of town, a little bit slow, no surprise. 65 north there into Goodlettsville, just trying to get a pass. Vietnam Vets has been a little bit of a challenge. 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I'm Commander Chuck with your on-time traffic.
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2: We'll have a few passing clouds for tonight. Otherwise, it remains on the cool side. Low temperatures in the upper 50s to right around 60. Partly cloudy for our Friday. Highs back in the upper 80s. And you'll notice that humidity returning for the weekend. Saturday looks partly cloudy. More humid. Highs in the upper 80s. Chance of rain and thunderstorms arrives back by our Sunday. High temperatures remaining between 85 and 90. With your severe view forecast, I'm Storm Specialist Drew Richards.
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Rascal Flatts, Jonas Brothers, and I Dare You. I'm Preston Martinez, and we got your Buy It or Burn It results coming up. What do you think? Paul Bowlen, Bloodline, is it a buy? Is it a burn? We're going to find out in just a few moments. Are we going to play that song again or not? First, we are going to check in one more time for the day with Commander Chuck and on-time traffic. See what's happening out there on those roadways. 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

0: 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I'm Commander Chuck with your on-time traffic.
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All right, here we go. Let's get to it now. The Chester Memorial drum roll. Can we get it, please? Thank you so much. Hit me with it, baby. And the results are in because you called, you voted. We tallied them all up for you. Paul Bolin, Bloodline. And it is

0: my goodness. Well, better luck next time. Well, how about one from this young man who is keeping his Cowboy As It Gets tour continuing on until the fall? Yeah, he's added some new headlining dates, and taking along with him Randy Houser. Tickets will go on sale tomorrow, 10 a.m. at RileyGreenMusic.com/tour. 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

0: Sean Pardy, 808's the Cowboy on your Real Country Thursday. It's Al Farbell. A new generation of AI-powered teddy bears and toys uses ChatGPT to hold endless conversations with children as young as three. And researchers says that's a problem. Well, many of these toys are designed to sound human and use flattering, agreeable languages that create an intense emotional attachment in young children who may not understand that they are talking to a machine. More of your favorite old country songs are coming up right around the corner for you from Red Akins, That Ain't My Truck, Alan Jackson, Small Town Southern Man, and more of your favorites are all coming up next right here on Real Country.
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0: this, you mean it, on your Real Country Thursday. My name is Al Farber. Everyone has had a bad boss story. Still, there's a difference between difficult and crazy bosses who threaten both your emotional well-being and your office performance. Here are the signs that you have a real psycho boss. Your manager criticizes you in a personal and vindictive way, tells lies about you, takes credit for your work, or demands 100% of your time. You also know that you have a psycho boss if he or she is violent or exhibits signs of instability, such as bizarre tantrums. More of your favorite old country songs are coming up right around the quarter for you from Craig Morgan and A Little Bit of Life, Donna Fargo, the happiest girl in the whole USA, and more of your favorites are all coming up next, right here on Real Country.
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7: 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The Wilson County Sheriff's Office Criminal Investigations Division is seeking the public's assistance with a theft that occurred on June 1st, 2026, in the Whippoorwill Road, Simmons Bluff Road area. A trailer containing a lawnmower, leaf blower, and weed eater was stolen between 4 a.m. and 2 p.m. The items stolen were described by the owner as one 2021 14-foot Big Tex trailer model, black in color with a mesh gate. A spare tire was mounted on the passenger side, while on the driver's side was the equipment rack holding the leaf blower and weed eater. The Wilson County Sheriff's Office is offering a $500 reward for information leading to the arrest and successful prosecution of the persons responsible.
8: 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Callers will remain anonymous.
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16: We'll have a few passing clouds for tonight. Otherwise, it remains on the cool side. Low temperatures in the upper 50s to right around 60. Partly cloudy for our Friday. Highs back in the upper 80s. And you'll notice that humidity returning for the weekend. Saturday looks partly cloudy. More humid. Highs in the upper 80s. Chance of rain and thunderstorms arrives back by our Sunday. High temperatures remaining between 85 and 90. With your severe view forecast, I'm Storm Specialist Drew Richards.
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